Jesus, we pray for this city of New Orleans, God. Lord, not only this city, but every city in our country and around the world. We lift up the cities before you, Father.

be seen in all the earth, Father, for those tonight that are broken and dying. You said you didn't come for those who didn't need a physician, but you came for those who needed help. Jesus, you came to seek and to save that which was lost. Lord, let our hearts be consumed with your heart. 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
3: Hi, good afternoon. Thank you so very much for staying with us right here on HGG Radio. You are live inside the Apostles' Doctrine, and we're coming to you live from our studio in Edmonton, Canada. And we have a good one for you today, yeah? And we want to dive into this controversial theological topic of water baptism, and pun intended, yeah? We're going to dive into it today. Of course, this is the Apostles' Doctrine. I'm your host, Tyrone Reed. And as we often say, and you'll hear us say very often right here in this program, that this program is designed to determine whether or not this 21st century church is continuing steadfastly in the Apostles' Doctrine, as it was stated in the book of Acts, chapter 2, verse 42. Acts 2, verse 42. It said they continued steadfastly in the Apostles' Doctrine and the breaking of bread. I know bread is being broken, but are we continuing steadfastly in the teachings of the apostles? Because that's what doctrine means. Teachings, really. It's really teaching. And of course, we also want to try to answer from a scriptural perspective all the questions that you may have. So you can send us a WhatsApp message. Yes, we'll run the number across the screen. And if you're listening to us via the HGG app, it is 825-343-7778. That's 825-343-7778. And of course, if you are over on our YouTube channel, yes, you'll see it across, running across the screen as a little ticker there at the bottom of the screen. In studio with me today is the pastor for Higher Ground Tabernacle Ministry. That's Pastor Clive Atkinson. So he's live with us right here in Edmonton, Canada. And of course, joining us via video link from Kingston, Jamaica, is Elder Andrew Martin, and he's from Faith Chapel of Faith Apostolic Ministries. Gentlemen, good afternoon and welcome to the Apostles' Doctrine. Of course, joining us later on in a few ticks will be Elder Campbell. Elder Richard Campbell, he'll join us in a few moments. But of course, this issue of water baptism is a controversial topic, which means there is much debate that has attended this whole business of water baptism. Is it necessary? Yes. Is it tied to one's salvation? Is it Is it, it must it be done in the name of the Lord Jesus? Must it be done in the name of the Father, the Son, and the Holy Ghost? What does the Bible teach? Yes, and as we try to dive into these topics, you know, we put on the table that let's try to take it from a scriptural perspective. Let's look at what the Bible says. And sometimes in order to

0: get to that conclusion, we have to try to forget what we already think we know and look at what the Bible is teaching. So let's look at what the Bible is saying. And before I try to get introductory remarks from Elder Martin and Pastor Clive, I just want to read for you something I came across while doing a little research just to prepare for today's episode of the Apostles' Doctrine. I'm reading for you from the Encyclopedia Britannica. Yes, the Encyclopedia Britannica also addresses the issue of water baptism. And let me just read for you what it has said here succinctly, and we'll dive into some of these issues that the Encyclopedia Britannica raises about water baptism. It says, baptism, a sacrament of admission to Christianity. The forms and rituals of the various Christian churches vary, but baptism almost invariably involves the use of water and the Trinitarian invocation, which is, quote, I baptize you in the name of the Father and of the Son and of the Holy Spirit. The candidate may be wholly or partly immersed in water. The water may be poured over the head, or a few drops may be sprinkled or placed on the head. Again, I'm reading for you what the Encyclopedia Britannica is saying about water baptism. Ritual immersion has traditionally played an important part in Judaism as a symbol of purification or as a symbol of consecration. It was particularly significant, the Britannica says, in the rites of the Essenes. According to the Gospels, John the Baptist baptized Jesus, although there is no actual account of the institution of baptism by Jesus. Not so sure I agree with the Encyclopedia Britannica there. There is Bible for that, yeah? But it says that not really any actual account of the institution of baptism by Jesus. Not so sure that is correct. The gospel according to Matthew portrays the risen Christ issuing the great commission to his followers. And it says, go therefore and make disciples of all nations, baptizing them in the name of the Father and of the Son and of the Holy Spirit, teaching them to observe all that I have commanded you. That's Matthew 28, verses 19 to 20. Elsewhere in the New Testament, Britannica says, however, this formula is not used. And this is a central part of the controversy that now attends water baptism in Jesus' name. Elsewhere in the New Testament, however, this formula is not used. Some scholars thus doubt the accuracy of the quotation in Matthew and suggest that it reflects a tradition formed by a merging of the idea of spiritual baptism, as in Acts 1, verse 5, early baptismal rites, as in Acts 8, 16, and reports of Pentecostalism after such rites, as in Acts 19, 5 to 6. Baptism occupied a place of great importance in the Christian community of the first century. Very, very critical point being made here now historically by the Encyclopedia Britannica. But Christian scholars disagree over whether it was to be regarded as essential to the new birth and to membership in the kingdom of God, or to be regarded only as an external sign or symbol of inner regeneration. It's very important that we remember that point about what transpired in the first century, the first 100 years of the church, and then what started to transpire thereafter. And of course, we have two eminent Bible scholars with us, and they'll no doubt make that point. Yes, but let me just finish reading this, and then I'll take the introductory remarks. The Apostle Paul likened baptismal immersion to personal sharing in the death, burial, and resurrection of Christ. That's Romans 6, 3 to 4. Although the conclusion has repeatedly been drawn from the book of Acts that a baptism in Christ's name or Jesus' name was current at some places during the first century, by the second century, the irreducible minimum for a valid baptism appears to have been the use of water and the invocation of the Trinity. What happened after the first century is what we need to ask ourselves. If it wasn't practiced in the first 100 years of the church, what happened after the first century? And of course, we'll get the views of our eminent panelists. But let me just read on, because we're coming to a close here. Usually the candidate was immersed three times, but there are references to pouring as well. Most of those baptized in the early church, the Britannica says, were converts from Greco-Roman paganism and therefore were adults. Both the New Testament and the church fathers of the second century make it clear that the gift of salvation belongs to children. However, and it mentions here by name Tertullian, a name that may very well come up in our conversation today. Tertullian seems to have been the first to object to infant baptism, suggesting that by the second century, it was already a common practice. It remained the accepted method of receiving members in the Eastern and Western churches. Now, a lot of things transpired after the first 100 years of the church. So let us now turn to our panelists to get their take on this whole business of water baptism. We have joining us now, Elder Richard is with us. Yes, Elder Richard Campbell has just joined us as well. Welcome to the panel, Elder Richard. We appreciate you making the time to join us. I want to start with it's his first time here, so let me give him the opening remarks. Elder Andrew Martin from Kingston, Jamaica, he's with Faith Chapel of Faith Apostolic Ministries. Elder Martin, water baptism.
1: Amen, praise the Lord.
0: Elder Martin, are you with us?
1: Can hear me?
0: Yeah, man, we can hear you, Elder Campbell. We're giving Elder Martin the first crack at it today, since today is his first time on the program. Elder Martin. Talk to us, give us your introductory remarks on this whole business of water baptism. Is it necessary? Yes. Is it necessary? Is it necessary, one? Must it be done in the name of Jesus? That's the second question. And what is this whole business that we're hearing about, things switching up after the first 100 years in the church? Talk to us, Elder Martin.
2: All right, let me thank you for having me, Sir Reed and Pastor Atkinson. I mean, God bless you, sir. Let me start from the premise that if we are going to talk anything in relation to the Bible, we have to go back to the fact that we believe what the scripture says. The Bible says all scripture is given by inspiration of God and is profitable for doctrine, for reproof, for correction, and for instruction in righteousness. Amen. Which means that if we are going to say that something is necessary, if we're going to say that something we're going to have to do this particular thing, amen, we're going to start from the premise that the scripture teaches this, amen, and from the scripture teaches this, and we believe what the Bible says, then we can conclude then that this is truth. All right, so we're working with that foundation that we actually are going to believe what the Bible teaches, because that would have been another argument for another time. But what we're looking at now is, firstly, is water baptism necessary? When you look at the scriptures, you realize that the Bible actually gives us a reason why water baptism is necessary. I think it was in First Peter, and there's a thing that we call the principle of first mention. What that says is we want to look at the first mention of the subject. And better yet, let me start by defining what I think baptism is, because I wouldn't want to just be talking about baptism and not defined, right? So we can agree, based on the very word itself, that baptism actually means to immerse, or it means to dip, amen? And it's practically a ceremony where persons, having repented of their sins, are immersed in water in the name of the Lord Jesus Christ. So that is what baptism is. And that will answer one of the questions that you said, based on what was said in the article about sprinkling and so on and so forth. Just based on the definition alone, this based on the use of the word itself, it speaks to dipping, immersing, plunging, and therefore it rules out any other form that would be considered baptism. Now, back to the point I was making, if it's necessary, one of the questions you should ask is, why do we get baptized? People get baptized because they want to be saved. True? And we find that principle, first of all, in 1 Peter chapter 3, where it says, the like figure, where no baptism doth no save us. So when you go back to the principle of first mention, looking at where it was first mentioned in the Bible, one of the things that comes to our mind is, a lot of people would say, okay, baptism was first mentioned in the New Testament. But in principle, in typology, we realize that baptism goes far back, even to the book of Genesis, because he was talking about it being saved by water. Now, let us look at that and see what we can pull from that. Number one, first of all, baptism requires faith. Because if the Bible said the like figure, comparing those persons who went to that ark, the like figure, you're likening this event that took place in Genesis to baptism. True? So what had happened is that the first thing that happened, that the persons had to go on that particular boat to be saved. So before there was any rain falling, before there was a flood, persons had to believe that this event would have saved them. So eight persons decided, look here, I'm going to go into this particular ark. That's the first thing. The second thing that happened is that the rain started to fall, and we realized that any person who was not inside the ark actually died. So what we learned from that is that baptism does not only require faith, but baptism is salvific, meaning any person who did not go in that ark would have died. So is baptism necessary? Yes, it is. Because guess what? The only thing that can save us in this time, praise God, is based on the principle, a part of it would have been baptism. Where else can I go? If you progress through scriptures, because before we even reach the New Testament, what we find is that there are many examples that point to this particular thing that God was about to do in the New Testament. So the first mention, as I said before, was in Genesis. Then you have progressive mention of the topic, where we see where the Bible talk about them being baptized in the Red Sea unto Moses. All right, let's go into that. What is that event happening? First of all, the children of Israel were in Egypt, which is a type of sin. The first thing they had to do, they had to leave Egypt, which is a type of repentance. But we notice something. When they left Egypt, the Egyptians were still alive. So God brought them as far to the Red Sea. Notice the Red Sea part, and they went through. The Egyptians chased them down, and the water killed them. And this lines up with what Peter said. One, you have to repent. And two, you have to get baptized in the name of the Lord Jesus Christ. We'll talk about that later on. For the remission of sin. That's exactly what happened there in typology. They left Egypt, type of repentance. They went through the Red Sea, which is a type of baptism. The Egyptians died. Repentance and baptism remit sin. And we know that sin can't enter heaven. So God, what baptism does, along with repentance, is that it removes that record of sin. Can we go further?
0: Yes, sir. Go ahead, man. Go ahead. You have a couple of minutes to because we'll come back to you with questions, but just taking your opening remarks. Okay.
2: No problem. Then we find that because it's played out through scriptures all the way through in different forms, in typology, as I mentioned earlier, praise God. So when we look, we see a lot of other examples that point to that particular fact. We see, for example, the priest had to wash. And what we realize is that the washing, the ceremonial washing that took place in the Old Testament was also a type of baptism. So the priest had to wash. And the scripture tells you clearly, wash unless you die. So they had to wash, a type of baptism. We see also in principle where Naaman, who had leprosy, which was a type of sin, had to be plunged seven times in Jordan, which means that, and seven we know is the number of perfection, the perfect number. So he had to be plunged in order to show that sins can only be removed perfectly through repentance and water baptism. Then we come to the New Testament, and we realize that Jesus Christ himself was baptized. Matthew, it was not done in a name, but he did it to fulfill all righteousness. Then we see later on that he himself, as I say, you brought up a point a while ago from the encyclopedia where it said that Jesus did not perform that. That's not true. But the Bible tells you that Jesus was baptized in Anon near to Salem because there was much water there. And it goes to say, even though himself never baptized, but his disciples. But the point is, he was the one who sent his disciples. He was the one who is in charge. It's like normally if somebody does something wrong in a company, amen, they don't normally they track down the person who is in charge of the thing, you know, because this is the person who gives the orders for these things to be done. Jesus was the one who told them that, look here, this thing needs to be done.
0: It's an interesting point, Ella, and it's something that I gather the folks at the Encyclopedia Britannica may want to revisit, because the scripture you just quoted from, it is supported by John 3:22. As well, saying all these things came Jesus and his disciples into the land of Judea, and there he tarried with them and baptized.
3: Yeah.
0: So to suggest that he didn't institute baptism, I think would be historically an inaccuracy. And then perhaps the folks at Encyclopedia Britannica should watch the Apostles' Doctrine.
2: Well, did they say he did not institute baptism, or did they say he did not?
0: But they said he didn't institute it. I'm going to go back and find it. But I'll let you wrap up your thought, and then I'll share the exact quotation from the folks at Britannica.
2: Okay. So in practically closing my initial thought right now, I would say that based on the principle of first mention that I just mentioned, based on the very definition of the word baptism, based on the progressive mention of the topic through scriptures, because there are many other instances where it is in typology, all the way through, even circumcision, the Bible talk about being a type of baptism, all the way through, we see where it is necessary for salvation. As I said earlier, they had to definitely go onto that boat to be saved. And if they did not, they would have died. And Peter, under the inspiration of the Holy Ghost, was able to bring across the point that, look here, the like figure, as I said earlier, where we know baptism doth now save us, not the putting away of the, but understand? So he brought out that whole principle that just like they did it in the book of Genesis, for the purpose, even though it was a sketch, even though it was just a type, it was a shadow, soma, skia, which is the word for sketch or type, and soma is the substance. Even though it was just the sketch, it represented the real thing to come, which is now us taking on water baptism in this dispensation.
0: Thank you so very much for those opening remarks there, Elder Andrew Martin. We have joining us Elder Richard Campbell. Elder Campbell, are you with us now?
1: Praise the Lord Jesus.
0: Elder Campbell, the Lord bless you. The Lord bless you, Elder. Thank you so much for joining us right here on the Apostles' Doctrine again. But before we take your introductory remarks, Elder, just to go back to what we read from the Britannica regarding whether or not Jesus instituted
1: baptism. I'm in a little trouble on my end here. So, yes, I'm glad to be here.
0: Thank you so much, Elder. Are you hearing us clearly?
1: Amen.
0: Are you hearing us clearly? We're sorting out the connection with Ella Campbell there. But Ella Martin, to the point you raised, and we're going to take Pastor Clive's introductory remarks after this until Ella Campbell is able to rejoin us. Although there is no actual account, they say, of the institution of baptism by Jesus. Now, if not inaccurate, it may slightly be ambiguous, yes?
2: Right, because I was thinking about that. Right, because let me tell you why. Because the whole concept of baptism predated Jesus being on the scene. If you can remember, baptism was the word baptism itself. The Greek used to do baptism, which they would plunge things into water for different purposes, so on and so forth. If they're going to talk about the whole, the institution of baptism, which came out of the Greek culture, that Greek culture, the word itself and how it was used, then I would understand. But to say that you get the point that he did not do it at all.
0: I think the latter is the point that the folks at Britannica are trying to make, that he did not actually institute baptism, but that scripture clearly contradicts. So at best, it may be an ambiguity, and at worst, an inaccuracy. So let's get the thoughts of Pastor Clive. Pastor Clive is with us right here in studio to take his opening remarks on this whole business of water baptism. It is a controversial subject matter. Should it even be controversial? Are the scriptures clear on baptism, whether it's necessary, how it should be done, in what name it should be done, what should be said when a candidate is being baptized? Can someone be sprinkled? Give us your introductory remarks on this whole business of baptism, Pastor Clive.
3: first and foremost, you know, I know it is a controversial topic. Well, and the Bible is clear on how it should be done. And the name, there was only one name that was given in the scriptures, how it need to be done. So there's no other name. The Bible said that there's no other name under heaven whereby we must be saved. So there's no other name. I think that, you know, just persons, I can't speak for no one else, but just to speak from where our faith is and where we believe and where we stand. In order for a person to be married, to take on a name, you have to take on a name. A wife married to her husband should take on the name of her husband. You know, we're knowing, you know, we're in Christianity. You know, we all known that we all have on the name of our Savior. So water baptism is not, should not be. However, it is a controversial topic where persons look at it and say, should it be in the name of Jesus or should it be in the name of the Father? But the Bible is plain where it is concerned.
0: All right, opening remarks there from Pastor Clive. I'm not so sure if you can be succinct with your opening remarks, Ella Campbell. So, but let me try and give you, and then we'll take a break after your opening remarks, and then we'll dive into specificities, yes? But let's take your opening remark, Ella Campbell. What say you about baptism? It doesn't seem like we're hearing. You're hearing us, Ella. All right, bless you. Go ahead, man.
1: You're not hearing me.
0: Loud and clear.
1: You're not hearing me.
0: We're hearing you loud and
1: clear. Good. Yes, it keeps going out and going in some of the time, but I'll try and work with it. So baptism, as the minister earlier said, baptism actually predates Jesus Christ because there were many things that ties for the purpose of cleansing. They would baptize things that's a Jews. They would baptize people in order to make them proselytes, to bring them into the Jewish culture. Apart from circumcising, they would also baptize proselytes. And so baptism, which comes from the Greek to dip, actually means to submerge. And baptism is essential for salvation. The Lord Jesus Christ said it himself. They who are baptized shall be saved. Amen. In St. Mark chapter 16, they who believe and are baptized shall be saved. And so baptism in water in the name of Jesus Christ is essential for salvation. Jesus himself even teaching Nicodemus, when Nicodemus came to him by night, the Lord Jesus said to him that in order to enter into the kingdom of God, in order to see the kingdom of God of the Spirit. Amen.
0: And your connection
1: born
0: of there.
1: Water means
0: the connection to be right there, Ella. We're having a little difficulty with Ella. We're going to have to try and reconnect with him. We're up on break, though. So we're going to take the break and then come back, try to sort out that connection with Ella and have him just complete his introductory remarks. But then we want to dive into some specifics. Give us some Bible. Give us Bible. What do the scriptures say? Yeah. Do the scriptures make it necessary that baptism is a necessary part of one's conversion, that you need to be baptized to be saved? Or is it optional? We need some Bible on that. Yes, we want to hear what the apostles thought in the early church. We're not too impressed by opinions here on this show. We want to We want our Bible. We want to hear what the Bible says. Because if you don't believe the Bible is the authority, then, you know, as Elder Martin says, that's a whole other conversation. But if you are a Christian and you accept the Bible as the authority, as an authority, and it is the Word of God, what does the Bible say? What did the apostles teach about baptism? Ella just mentioned that in the Gospels, the Lord told Nicodemus, except ye be born of the water and of the Spirit. He told him two things, and I want us to drill down into it when we come back. You can't see the kingdom or you can't enter. It's two things he said to him, you know. Except you can't see, that means that you don't have no lot nor part with the kingdom if you're not born of the water and of the Spirit. That is my layman interpretation of it, but I'm no scholar, and I'll get the interpretation from these gentlemen when we come back from our very first break on this, the sixth episode of The Apostles' Doctrine. More on the other side.
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0: Welcome back. Welcome back. Thank you so very much for staying with us right here on another edition of The Apostles' Doctrine, where we invite you to come for the fellowship and stay for cerebral conversations on the Word of the Lord. And on today's episode, we're diving into, yes, and I'm using that word, yes, because we're talking about water baptism, and is it important? Is it necessary? Is it needed for someone to be saved? We were having some technical challenges with Elder Richard Campbell's connection. Elder Campbell, you're with us now. Are you hearing us clearly?
1: Yes, I'm hearing you clearly now. It's better.
0: Perhaps you're muted. All right. You want to just go ahead and wrap up your opening remarks. You're giving us your introductory remarks on this controversial matter of baptism.
1: Yes. Amen. You're hearing me? Good.
0: Loud and clear.
1: So, baptism, Jesus Christ taught water baptism. And although the Bible said that he himself did not baptize, but his disciples did. There are questions surrounding then what name did he baptize into. The truth is that many, what you would call religious leaders of his day, of Jesus's day, such as John the Baptist, what you would find is that they would baptize disciples unto themselves. And so John, in his ministry, he told the people that he was a voice crying out in the wilderness. And so his baptism was unto repentance. He also declared that he was sent to reveal the one who should come, who would baptize with the Holy Spirit and with fire. Of course, he pointed the people. Once Jesus came on the scene and he baptized Jesus, which is a baptism to reveal or to actually bring Jesus into his ministry, because every priest, every high priest, every king, leader, they were always baptized for their particular ministry. And so Jesus fulfilled all righteousness when he did that. And so John pointed the people to Jesus Christ, saying that he must increase and I must decrease. And so here we have Jesus Christ going on in his ministry, was actually baptizing people, which were mainly Jewish people, of course, Jewish people really, unto himself. So at that time, he was not baptizing anyone unto a name, but he was actually bringing them into a following with him. Of course, later on, we find where he taught the disciples and told them that when souls are going to be coming into the New Testament church, he gave them the name to which they should baptize souls unto. Amen. And that name, of course, is the name Jesus Christ.
0: Let's see if we can get some specifics now, gentlemen. We want to talk Bible here. Right? I need scriptures to support the arguments being put forward here. The necessity of baptism. How do we know? Someone comes to us and says, I want to be baptized, Elder Martin. I want to be baptized. I'm considering it. Is it necessary? What is your go-to passage of scripture that shows that you must be baptized? It is a requirement.
2: All right. There are few that comes to mind when we talk about the whole, if baptism is necessary for salvation. You mentioned one from St. John chapter 3, where the Bible talks about Nicodemus coming to Jesus by night. Amen. And Jesus made reference to it that you must be born again. And we know the scripture carefully. He was not very clear on what Jesus was saying. So how can a man be born when he's old? Can he enter the second time into his mother's and be born? And Jesus made it clear to him. Jesus jumped to the point and said, look here, except a man be born of water. So the scripture actually says, except a man be born of water and of the Spirit, he cannot enter into the kingdom of God.
0: He cannot see the kingdom.
2: He cannot see.
0: Ella, is that important? Because Jesus says can't see and then he says can't enter. What is the importance of see and enter?
2: Well, as you pointed out a while ago, in the sense that, one, it speaks to the fact that you have not yet even begin to perceive what this thing is about unless you have taken on this whole plan of salvation. That's the first aspect. The second aspect is that you'll not enter the kingdom at all because you don't have anything in relation to this. You have no lot and part with this until you are born again. And I guess that's the principle that Jesus wanted to bring out in that relation. He wanted them to understand the necessity of being born again. And I brought this a while ago in typology where I said, look here, there's no way a person could have entered Canaan unless they have left Egypt. Amen. I mean, there are two different locations. Amen. But you had to go through the entire process. You had to leave Egypt. You had to go to the Red Sea. And while in that wilderness, you had to have the pillar of cloud by day and the pillar of fire by night. And, you know, we know the whole process, which was typology of salvation straight through. If they had not gone through that process, they would not neither see Canaan nor enter it.
0: They didn't go through the Red Sea.
2: The Red Sea and the whole process. So they had to first leave Egypt.
0: Interesting parallel there.
2: They had to first leave Egypt, which is repentance. They had to go to the Red Sea, which is a type of baptism. They had to have the pillar of cloud by day, the pillar of fire by night, which is the Holy Ghost, so, practically. They had to go through the whole process to make it into the kingdom.
0: You might take up an offering here in the elder. Listen to what the elder is saying to us here. So those who came to the Red Sea, the scripture says they were baptized unto Moses. As a type, yes?
2: A typology.
0: And if they did not go through the Red Sea, they couldn't get to the Promised Land.
2: Couldn't get to the Promised Land. And it adds the whole process to, you know, we're not talking about the Holy Ghost, but it adds the whole process because, again, we see where, as I said earlier, in order for the Red Sea process to be effective, the Egyptians had to come and being washed, which shows us that repentance and baptism removes sin. Then they had to have the pillar of cloud by day and the pillar of fire by night, which is the Holy Ghost. Fire by night because they needed light and needed heat. Cloud of day because they needed shelter from the sun in order for them to make it through. And that's what the Holy Ghost does. It guides us through this wilderness land that we are going through, this world of sin. Amen. And except we go through the entire process, we will neither see Canaan nor enter it.
0: And listen to me, man. Ella, that's your go-to scripture. So for those who are listening, John chapter 3, and you can read from about verse 1 down to about verse 10 thereabout should get you most of it. John chapter 3 from verse 1 to 10. Pastor Clive, You've handled a lot of these cases. People come to you and talk about wanting to be baptized. What is your go-to scripture if someone is struggling with the idea of whether or not baptism is necessary, it is required? Like, if you want to make it into the rapture, you need to be baptized. Which scripture do you go to, Pastor Clive?
3: Well, I don't go too far. I just stick with Acts, with the disciple. I also stick with what Jesus said to Nicodemus. He told Nicodemus, as Rev just says, Nicodemus stole away one in a night. Go see him. To have a conversation.
0: Protecting his reputation as a Pharisee.
3: Nobody knows that he is,
0: inquiring of Jesus
3: because he know what he saw, what Jesus is doing. However, when Nicodemus came to Jesus, why would he bring up this conversation to Nicodemus if it was not necessary? That's one. So I love what Jesus said to Nicodemus, except a man be born of water, he cannot see the kingdom of God. And he repeated it again and said he cannot enter into the kingdom of God. So we see there from the beginning of his ministry under the Old Testament, he's introducing water baptism. And then coming into now the new covenant, right? And we'll see where it talks about the new covenant. A lot of persons need to understand that under the old covenant, water baptism, unless you're studying and seeing it, but water baptism didn't arrive when Jesus came on the scene. Water baptism has been around prior to all of that, right? But in my little studying and in my little, you know, I'm not a scholar, as you always say. So there's a new covenant that we need to understand that we're under. right? Mm. And this new covenant, the Bible says, for this is the covenant that I will make with the house of Israel after those days, say the Lord. I will put my laws in their mind and write them in their heart, and I will be to them a God, and they shall be to me a people. So there's a covenant that God is making with us. Now remember now, Jesus is God, and he's now pointing us into the New Testament, in the new way, while he was here on earth, because he came under the law. Mm-hmm. So by coming under the law, and he's saying in Isaiah, and letting us know that there's a new covenant that is going to happen, what is that new covenant?
0: Right.
3: So the new covenant is when he told Nicodemus that he needs to be baptized of water, amen?
0: And of the Spirit.
3: And of the Spirit. However, now, the disciple, he told the disciple that they should go.
0: Mm-hmm. Make disciples.
3: Make disciples of men.
0: So proselytes. An important point there, so if you're going to become a disciple of Christ, you need to be baptized.
3: You need
0: they were told, make disciples of men, and this is how you do it.
3: The new covenant, let's get back to the new covenant. The new covenant, the component of the new covenant comes with water baptism. You cannot get one adult and
0: without the other. So you can't become a disciple without.
3: So whether or not you baptize up first or you get the Holy Ghost first. But the washing, the water baptism is necessary whether you're baptized first or you receive the baptism of the Holy Ghost first. It doesn't matter which way it comes.
0: All right.
3: So it's intertwined up with one's.
0: We're getting somewhere, and I like where we're going with this. I like where we're going with this, Red, because we're getting somewhere. So Ella Campbell, I'd love to hear your go-to passage of Scripture that shows the necessity of baptism. I want to throw one out there, and I hope this is not your Scripture, Elder, but if it's yours, we're going to have to just read it again. First, Peter 3:21, it was mentioned. But I want us to look at it. 1 Peter 3:21. And then we take Elder's passage on it. 1 Peter 3:21. And I want to read it. Before we read it, another thing I'd love for those who are listening and wondering if baptism is necessary is Jesus got baptized. Think about that. Jesus himself got baptized. So much so John was saying, look, I'm not going to baptize you, you know. And he said, suffer it so to be. Yeah?
3: Yes.
0: If Jesus got baptized, so we find ourselves in situations, people say, you must ask yourself, what would Jesus do? If Jesus got baptized, what should you do? I don't know that we need to look any further than that. But let me throw this one out there, and then I'll take Elder Campbell's take on this. Elder Campbell, listen to Peter now. Peter, the apostle, the key man, he says, the like figure whereunto even baptism doth now save us. You want to be saved? Then you must be baptized. I mean, that's my layman reading of it. Talk to us, Ella. What do you make of that? Because it says, the like figure whereunto baptism doth also now save us. Talk to us, what is your go-to pastor?
1: If I could use my go-to and then address that one quickly.
0: Yes.
1: I don't look far, like Pastor Atkinson said. I don't look far. I go right to Matthew 28. And Matthew 28:19 tells us, go ye therefore and teach. And the word teach there in the Greek means to make disciples. Make disciples of all nations, baptizing them in the name of the Father and of the Son and of the Holy Ghost. Baptizing them. That means baptizing all disciples. And not only that, he said teaching them. Now, this part word teaching means instructing. Instructing them to observe all things, not just some things, all things whatsoever I've commanded you. And lo, I am with you always, even unto the end of the earth. Now, there's another scripture, 1 Corinthians 10, verse 2.
0: Before you run off there, Ella, I want to stick a pin in this point that you just made there. Because Ella just said something, and I decided I was going to look it up. Ella says the teach in Matthew 28:19 means make disciples. Mm-hmm. And so I looked up the Greek that was used, and it says to become a pupil, transitively to disciple. So the Ella is scoring runs there. That's what that word there, teach, means, to make a disciple. So the Ella is on point. Just wanted to highlight that point. You're in Corinthians, Ella.
1: Amen. So Corinthians tells us that Paul told the Corinthians that he don't want them to be ignorant how that all the Jewish fathers, the Israelites, were under the cloud and passed through the sea. And then he used the same word, baptizo. And were all baptized unto Moses in the cloud and in the sea. And what this means is that if the children of Israel were to be considered, if all who came out of Egypt were to be considered Israelites, were to be considered belonging to God, they would have to be baptized unto Moses. And so they were not baptized in the sand. They were not baptized in the dirt or the rocks. He didn't use that element as the element for baptism. He used the cloud and the sea. And we know that cloud is made up of water.
0: Come on now.
1: And the sea, in this context, being the Red Sea. And so here we understand that all were baptized unto Moses in the cloud and in the sea. Now, water is the agent that has always been used in the scriptures for cleansing. Water, washing away, cleaning, removing. And so when Peter uses the Noah's Ark, the flood episode, Peter wanted us to understand that just as the waters were used by God to cleanse the earth, it is the same way that water is symbolic of cleansing. So the water now, he says, is not the putting away of the filth of the flesh. It's not a physical washing, but it is a spiritual, inward, soulward washing when accompanied by faith and the word of God. And here it is talking about the name of Jesus Christ. So when Peter says the like figure, he is referring to the fact that just as how the floods in the days of Noah cleansed the earth in a physical way, so does baptism in water cleanses us symbolically through the name of Jesus Christ and faith. Because if we don't believe when baptized, if we do not have faith in the name of Jesus Christ, then it would be just another physical act. But the baptism in water must be accompanied by the name of Jesus Christ and faith.
0: We're going to get to the name. We're going to get to the name, Ella. We're coming up on the name because we need to get to that point. But some important points being made here. If you're on the fence, thinking about whether or not you need to be baptized and whether or not it's necessary because you've heard teachings in favor of and to the contrary, saying, baptism not really necessary. Some saying, it's necessary. We're hearing from these elders, that and Pastor Clive, that if you're on the fence, just like the folks who are coming out of Egypt, if they stayed on the shore and didn't get into the Red Sea, they wouldn't see the promised land. If you don't get into the water, you won't get to see the promised land either. My God, what a revelation. I think we should let Ella take up an offering for that one, because that's a revelation there. Listen to me. But let me tell you one of my go-to passages And you gentlemen can opine on this before we have to throw to the break, because when we come back, we're going to talk about why baptism needs to be done in the name of Jesus and not in the name of the Father, Son, and the Holy Ghost. I want to hear from you gentlemen as to which is the correct formula. But listen to this passage. It says, he that believeth, Mark 16, and is baptized shall be saved. I don't even need to read the rest of it. He that believeth and is baptized shall be saved. If you want to be saved, you need to be baptized. Isn't that Bible, Elder Martin?
2: Yes, it is, sir. I mean, there are some things that are just as plain as day. And the scripture was very clear in relation to that. If you believe, and I think Ella Campbell has said it a couple of times, the two things that couples the very act itself is the whole idea of faith. And we're going to, as we speak along, we're going to realize that that's been the consistent thing from Genesis all the way through, irrespective of what dispensation we fall in, and the thief on the cross was going to be saved. But we're going to talk about that later on.
0: Yeah, but we definitely need to talk about that one, because some folks say you don't. We have a little time before the break, Ella Martin. Just tackle that one for us, because some folks say the thief on the cross made it into paradise without being baptized. Talk to us. Why can't someone who is alive and remaining today make that argument?
2: Because it's a little different. What we have is a thing that is called a dispensation, where God tends to deal with people a particular way. There are some certain requirements that are needed in each of these particular dispensation. And you know, for you to do that, if you do it, then you become saved by faith. If you don't, then you're damned. So, for example, in the book of Genesis, all they had to do was not eat of the tree of the knowledge of good and evil. The moment they did that, then they missed the mark in relation to what was required for that particular dispensation. Now go back to the thief on the cross, just to make the point quickly. The Bible tells you that John the Baptist was going about in those days preaching, repent, for the kingdom of heaven is at hand. He was the requirement for a person to be saved under that particular dispensation had to be an element of faith. Now, as Elder Campbell said, for persons who were baptized, they were baptized unto repentance. So it was based on the fact that they have repented, it was shown as like an outward sign that you have obeyed. That is why when the Pharisees came to John, he said, look here, bring fruit meet for repentance, because they did not meet the requirement that was needed. When the thief was on the cross, I strongly believe what he did, better yet, the only thing that he could have done while he was there on the cross was to give a case of he repented, and he met the requirement of that dispensation. However, when we cross over, we realize that the requirement is a little deeper, because when the people came to Peter in Acts chapter 2, amen, and Peter preached the message unto them, and they were convicted in their hearts, and they said, men and brethren, what shall we do? And if you can remember, Peter was the one who was given the keys to the kingdom, according to Matthew chapter 16. He said, look here, all you need to do, you need to repent, you need to get baptized in the Lord Jesus Christ, and you need to receive the infilling of the Holy Ghost. So he pointed out what was required. Now, to back that up even more, we can go to 1 Corinthians chapter 15, because Paul, in writing to the church at Corinth, said, look here, brethren, I declare unto you the gospel. So what we are preaching under dispensation, why it is necessary now, is because we preach the gospel. Now, what is the gospel? The gospel according to 1 Corinthians chapter 15, it's the first I deliver unto you, brethren, the gospel which I preach unto you, which you have received and where you stand, by which also ye are saved, if you keep in memory which I preach unto you, unless you believe in vain. He said, first, I believe first that you have been buried and that you died, that Jesus died and that he was buried and that he rose again the third day according to the scripture. And we know the scriptures clearly tell you that the salvation plan is the death, the burial, and the resurrection of Jesus Christ. So why it's necessary now, as opposed to the thief on the cross, we are saved through the death, the burial, and the resurrection of Jesus Christ. While the thief was on the cross, Jesus was not yet dead. He was not yet buried.
0: Which dispensation was that, Ella? Because that's what I was thinking. Which dispensation is that the thief is in? Is he still under law?
2: I would say he was still under law.
0: All right, watch this now. So if he was still under law and he was on the cross for his crimes, it means he would have broken some law, which would have required him being put to death, yes?
2: Yes.
0: And generally, if it's a law that requires that you put to death, you can't offer no sacrifice to that. You're going to die, right? There's no sacrifice that you can offer for that. And for Jesus to say to a man who is not in a position to help himself because he can't, there's no turtle dove or anything that he can offer, "This day ye shall be with me in paradise." What does that say about ushering in the dispensation of grace?
2: Ask that last part again.
0: I was saying, what does that say about ushering in the dispensation of grace? Because he broke...
2: It says a lot because... let's look at this first. Jesus

0: And he was greater than the law. He was able to become that turtle dove, that lamb, everything that was that been needed for him to get forgiveness of sin under his dispensation. So he fulfilled the ceremonial law by being on the cross as the lamb. He fulfilled the civil law by taking the punishment that this thief should have gotten. He fulfilled the moral laws because he was the perfect man. And therefore, being Jesus, he stood in the place where he could have said, today, you would have been in me in paradise.
1: And of course, there was nothing he could offer, because what he did was he was adjudged to have been worthy of death, and he was spared by the Messiah. So we're talking water baptism. Why you need to be baptized? Mark 16:16, he that believeth and is baptized shall be saved. You really don't need to look any further than that, folks. That really settles the issue. You know, that in law is what you call a smoking gun. Yeah, you really don't need to look any further than that. He that believeth and is baptized shall be saved, and he that believeth not shall be damned. So if you want to escape damnation, really, get into the water and be baptized. When we come back from this break, we want to talk about what is the formula of baptism? What does the Bible say? Should people be baptized saying in the name of the Father, the Son, and the Holy Ghost? Or should people be baptized in the name of the Lord Jesus Christ? Or is it not that important? It doesn't matter. When we come back from the break, we'll get responses to those questions.
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1: Everywhere he went, man, my Lord was doing good. Yeah, when the people saw him, they started walking and talking, and those who couldn't walk, those who couldn't talk. That's what Jesus did while he was here on earth. Thank you so much for sticking and staying with us. 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

0: in whether or not this 21st century church, yeah, are those who describe themselves as Christian, if they are continuing steadfastly in what the scriptures taught and the apostles' doctrine. The beauty of it is that it didn't belong to the apostles. It's what the Lord Jesus gave them and they gave to the people. That is the beauty of the apostles' doctrine. And so we're trying to weigh and measure, yeah, whether or not people are continuing steadfast in the apostles' doctrine. And today we're diving into water baptism. I think we've settled the issue, Rev, as to whether or not you need to be baptized. Mark 16:16 is a smoking gun. He that believeth and is baptized shall be saved. So we can move on from there. The big question is, which is where perhaps most of the controversy resides concerning this issue. Do people need to be baptized in the name of the Lord Jesus Christ or in the name of the Father, the Son, and the Holy Ghost? And I'm going to do this a specific way before I get you to give me the details. I want you to tell me yes or no first, and then I want you to explain. So, but before we do, let us just say thank you. I see Simon Slater is on, Lady Tees, Sharon Scott we on our YouTube channel, Kathleen Andrews. Pam Shirley, thank you so very much joining us here on the Apostles Doctrine on our YouTube channel. Pam Shirley is asking we should be baptized for the remission of our sins. That's what the book says. Acts 2:38, another one that says why you need to be baptized for the remission of your sins, right? Acts 2:38. Now, I want you to tell me, does the scripture teach that you should be baptized in the name of the Father, the Son, and the Holy Ghost? I want a yes or a no first, and then we go and get the reasons. I'm beginning with Pastor Clive. Pastor Clive, does the Bible say you should be baptized in the name of the Father, the Son?
1: Yes.
0: I see what you did there. But so as to not confuse the people, you don't say in the name of the Father, Son, and Holy Ghost.
1: Well, the Bible says we must baptize in the name of the Father, Son, and the Holy Ghost.
0: Yes.
1: But when you listen to what Jesus said to Philip, Philip came to him, asked him some question. He said, show me the Father, and it will help us. And he said to Philip, oh, Lord, I've been with you, you have not known me, Philip. This is where I'm going. In other words, Father is not a name. Son is not a name. Holy Ghost. But Jesus already revealed who he is and told him that I have come in my Father's name.
0: So you can, if you're being baptized and someone repeats, I now baptize in the name of the Father, Son, and Holy Ghost.
1: Father is not that, a name, though.
0: No, I'm asking you a specific question, a direct one. Is that the way for someone to be baptized? By repeating the formula, I now baptize you in the name of
1: repeating
0: the Father,
1: it
0: the Son,
1: is not,
0: and Holy Ghost.
1: Repeating it is not doing it.
0: So that is not what you should do.
1: If I say to you...
0: For yes or no first is what I'm waiting for. And then we're going to take the explanations. Yes or no. If someone is going to be baptized, can I say over them, I now baptize you in the name of the Father?
1: No.
0: The answer to that is no.
1: No.
0: All right. Ella Campbell, talk to us here. If somebody's going to be baptized, can the baptizer say, I now baptize you in the name of the Father, the Son, and the Holy Ghost? What's the answer to that?
2: No.
0: All right. Ella Martin, I'm coming to you now. If someone is getting baptized and they ask you the same question, can the baptizer repeat, I now baptize you in the name of the Father, the Son, and the Holy Ghost? Can they do that? And the person is baptized according to scripture?
2: No.
0: All right. All right. So beginning with Pastor Clive now, I want you to explain to us, because Matthew 28:19 says, go and baptize, make these disciples, as Elder Campbell pointed out to us, baptizing them in the name of the Father and of the Son and the Holy Ghost. It is written there in the Bible. Why can't someone repeat what is written in the Bible? Pastor Clive, talk to us.
1: Why can't they repeat?
0: What's written in the scripture, yes.
1: Because he told them to go do it in a name. And Father is not a name. That's the first step. You have to first understand what Jesus was saying. And by repeating what Jesus what he's saying, you're repeating what he's saying, but you're not actually doing what he's saying. He said, go and baptize in the name. Remember now, his disciples were with him for the 3.5 years. that they were with him. And he asks one of the disciples, he says, some say thou art John the Baptist, some say you're this. He said, but who do you say that I am? Right? You are the Christ, the Son of the living God. So by this, they would get to know who he is. He's the Son of the living God. He's the Christ, the Christos. So they know who he is. He told them, he said, well, I am come in my Father's name. And I said earlier that Philip came to him and says, show us the Father and it will help us. He said, Philip, every time you see me, you see the Father. I am in the Father and the Father is in me. So when he looked at them in Matthew 28, verse 19, and said to them that they must go and baptize in the name of the Father and of the Son and of the Holy Ghost, it is something for them. Remember, he also tell them that these scriptures, these things are going to come back to their memory. And we have never seen in the scriptures where any of the apostles went out and baptized in the name of the Father, Son, and Holy Ghost. Because
0: repeating the titles. Is that true, Elder Campbell? Is there no actual baptism recorded in scripture where it is repeated, I now baptize you in the name of the Father, the Son, and the Holy Ghost? No baptism
2: there
0: at all?
2: There is none. There is absolutely none.
0: How is it that people are being baptized that way?
2: Because, and based on the documents that we have of history, the first century apostolic fathers, those that lived after them, second century, then you have the post-apostolic writers, or some people call them fathers, which came about in the third century. From the third century, this is where we have a shift, a change, because during the days of the apostles, those who came after the apostles, people such as, it's believed, Polycarp, Clement of Rome, those people all baptized in the name, using the name Jesus Christ, our Lord Jesus. It was afterward when we got to what is called the old Roman Catholic age, where we encounter people such as Tertullian, Cyprian, and others, that there began to be disputes over the humanity of Jesus Christ, whether it was human and God, or whether it was God.
0: Elder Campbell, if I'm hearing you correctly, and I don't mean to cut you, but if I'm hearing you correctly, you're saying no baptism is recorded in Scripture. Repeating the titles, none whatsoever. Actual baptism. That's a very weighty point, you know. That's a very weighty point, Rev, that there is actually no actual baptism repeating the titles. But there are several baptisms mentioned in the church, in the Bible, aren't there? And none of the baptisms are recorded in the name of the Father, the Son, and the Holy Ghost. Not one, not even half.
2: That's right. No, not a single one.
0: And if the Encyclopedia Britannica was telling us, and I think this is where you're going, and I'd love for you to just come full circle with the point, that in the first century church, in the first 100 years of the church, there was no mention of our baptisms being done, repeating the titles Father, Son, and Holy Ghost. Is that historically, accurate?
2: That is accurate historically. And even the Roman Catholics, which if we have time, we'll get into that, admits that in the first century, baptism was done in the name of Jesus.
0: Surely, Elder Martin, the words that you say over a candidate, fascinating stuff. The Roman Catholics accept that it wasn't done. The Roman, is that true? Elder Martin, the Catholics accept that is the case. And surely, Elder Martin, what you say over somebody can't be that important.
3: It is. And there are many questions being posed, but it is. The truth be told is, as Elder Campbell was bringing across, there was a shift merely in relation to the deity of Jesus Christ and to support that particular theology, the whole development of the Trinitarian doctrine. He spoke about people like the first, at the end of the first century, he mentioned Polycarp and Ignatius, and he had the issue started coming out with Justin Martin and the whole subordination going all the way through. So we reach about 325, where we had a Nicene Council, which is what we call the Ignatius, the Nicene controversy. And what they were debating about is who Jesus Christ is. Now, to support that particular theology, I mean, the whole theology about the Father, Son, and Holy Ghost, they had shifted the whole idea of baptism to match that particular theology. So, and this is a known historical fact. This is something that we know. So the whole concept of baptism, using the titles Father, Son, and Holy Ghost, was implemented to support a theology in relation to the deity of Jesus Christ. So to answer the question clearly, it is very stated in encyclopedias, in Catholic encyclopedias, to say that this was changed to support this particular theology.
0: So no baptisms in the first 100 years?
3: None. Even after that period to serve, I was saying way up, because the doctrine, like any other false doctrine, takes it time to shift. We can argue that up to the first century, because we know to this point,
0: at least,
3: for John. But we know after John, you had people like, as you said, Polycarp and some of these guys. Even to this point in time, history will tell you, their writings will show you that these persons who were baptized, they talk about in the name of the Lord or in the name of the Lord Jesus, and so on and so forth. There was no mention of a Trinitarian formula, which is what the Father, Son, and Holy Ghost is. There was no mention of that even up to this point in time.
0: Riveting stuff right here on the Apostles' Doctrine. No actual example of someone being baptized repeating the titles Father, Son, and Holy Ghost. It is quite a weighty conclusion, that it was not practiced by the apostles, but it was later introduced into the church by theologians who came afterwards. Can we then safely deduce from that, Rev, that those people who came afterwards were not continuing steadfastly in the apostles' doctrine? Is that a fair conclusion to draw, Rev?
1: It's a fair conclusion.
0: Mm-hmm.
1: Yeah, and I want to say this.
2: Not only did they not continue, no, they actually stomped out those who held to the apostles' doctrine. They actually persecuted them to death.
3: And there was a reason for that. Let me just add that point. There's a reason for that, because at the Nicene Council, Constantine did not like the controversy, because he was not a theologian, but
0: he was a politician,
3: and anything that would have caused issue or problems, then he would have stomped it out, and hence they got the whole power, as it were, to do this, even to the point in time where it was even shifted from the king to the Pope. They will realize that the whole theology continued. And even when you had the Protestants, when they came out, they didn't even realize that they continued with some of these things. Even when they got light on some of the issues, they still continued. That to show how ingrained this thing was. But the reason for stomping it out was because he did not really want the trouble in his kingdom. He didn't want that problem.
0: He was being a pilot, right? He was being a Pontius Pilate. So a long time politician stayed that way, right? but let's talk about this thing. So you've made some weighty arguments, gentlemen, about the fact that no one is baptized repeating the titles in Scripture. There is not one actual example of it being done, other than the command being given in Matthew 28:19. And we heard from Rev here in studio saying that command, repeating the command, is not the same as fulfilling it, which is a fair argument. It's a fair argument. But let me ask this. Is it that you must be baptized in Jesus' name? What is your go-to scripture now, or scriptures that say to folks, you must be baptized in the name of Jesus? Why is the name of Jesus so important when baptizing someone? Elder Martin, I'll allow you to take the first crack at it.
3: I want to build upon that one. If you want to use anything, you have to practically put scripture and line them up. First of all, we look at Matthew 28:19. Go he therefore, teach all nations, baptizing them in the name of the Father, the Son, and the Holy Ghost. We realize, first of all, that there are four Gospels. There's Matthew, Mark, Luke, and John. And one of the things we must realize that these four writers were writing to four different sets of people who have different understanding. So this is what we call the Great Commission, where Jesus is giving the command to the disciples that they should go out, they should baptize people in the name of, and I think Pastor Clive already spoke to that, of the Father and of the Son of the Holy Ghost. But guess what happened? This is not the only record of Jesus making of this account. Because if you look to Luke 24, amen, in Luke 24, verse 47, it says that repentance and remission of sins should be preached in his name among all nations, beginning at Jerusalem. So not only did that Luke give us more information in terms of what should be done, he may even go as far as to tell you where it's going to start or where it should start. So one, Matthew 28, verse 19, baptized in the name of the Father, Son, and Holy Ghost. Luke 24, 47 said repentance and remission of sin. And we know, as we can link that up with Acts chapter 2, where baptism, repentance, and get baptized for the remission of sin. So we know that's talking about baptism, right? Repentance and remission of sin should be preached in his name among all nations, beginning at Jerusalem. Then we move over into the book of Acts now, where we're going to see the fulfillment of those two things. And I said earlier, the Holy Ghost came, people were confused. Peter preached a message, they were convicted in their heart. And hence we find now baptism being done in the name of the Lord Jesus Christ. To further enhance this, as you rightly says, every other place in the book of Acts where baptism is done, it was always done in the name of the Lord Jesus Christ, or in the name of Jesus, or name of the Lord Jesus Christ, whatever. So Acts chapter 2, we see that first instance. Then Acts chapter 8, verse 16, we see the Samaritans were baptized in the name of the Lord. Acts chapter 10, 48, the Bible says, Cornelius and his households were baptized in the name of the Lord Jesus Christ. Acts chapter 10, verse 48. We see in Acts chapter 19, verse 5, where the disciples of John the Baptist were baptized in the name of the Lord Jesus Christ. So what we see is a consistency that is linked to these two scriptures that we see in Matthew 28, 19 and Luke 24, 47. And the consistency, the revelation of Matthew 28, verse 19 is the name of Jesus Christ that was brought out in Luke 24, and fulfill all the way through the book of Acts. I hope that was a little clear.
0: We're following the point. Ella Campbell, I'd love for you to jump in here. If we are saying to people, because some folks say, you know, look, these are the words of Jesus in Matthew 28:19. The words were recorded that were spoken by the Lord. And then Peter goes off in Acts 2, verse 38, and says something that on the face of it could be argued as contradicting what Jesus says. People have made a case. Who are you going to believe, Jesus or Peter? Ella Campbell, talk to us. Is Matthew 28:19 and Acts 2, verse 38 a contradiction? Are they in conflict one with the other?
2: And the answer is simple. It is no, because Jesus Christ, Pastor Clyde made a comment here, that Jesus Christ, before he spoke, he said, all power is given unto me in heaven and in earth. We are dealing with the one who has all power. And then we are dealing with the ones he personally commissioned. Therefore, there could not be, if they were speaking by the Holy Ghost, which they were, there could have been no contradiction, because they were not preaching their own doctrine. They were not preaching their own way of salvation. Not only that, but Paul himself confirms by baptizing every candidate he baptized them in the name of the Lord Jesus Christ, or in the name of the Lord Jesus. The word of God tells us, and I just want to say this. Can you imagine if I were to go to the registrar in Jamaica registering my child, and on the birth certificate for the name of the child, I put Father, Son, and Holy Ghost, or Father, Son, and Husband, and where it says Father, I put Father, Son, and Husband, somebody would ask, then what's his name? What's the name of the child? What's the name of the father? But that aside, The Bible says in Acts 4, and this is my go-to, verse 12, neither is there salvation in any other. For there is none other name under heaven given among men whereby we must be saved.
0: And Ellen, does that tie in with 1 Peter 3:21, wherefore now baptism doth also now save us?
2: But is there a connection here? It does tie in that it tells us the act, that is, the act of baptism, and also the name. Because now you see the name into which we are baptized. That's the name that is invoked or called over the candidate upon or at baptism.
0: All right, you've brought me to a point here now. So if I'm hearing from you, I want you to help me and help the listeners and the viewers. If I'm hearing from you correctly, you're saying now we've already established that he that believeth and is baptized shall be saved, and that baptism doth also now save us. And you're saying Acts 4:12 now seals the deal when it says there is therefore now no other name given among men whereby we must be saved. So if baptism is a must and there is no other name given among men whereby we must be saved, it must be done in the name of Jesus. That's what I'm hearing from you, Elder Campbell.
2: It must be done in the name of Jesus. And that is quite clearly what I'm saying right there. And what the scripture is saying. I take you to 1 Corinthians 1, verse 13? Paul was having a controversy with the Corinthian church when he spoke to them in verse 12. Here he says, "Now I say, this I say, that every one of you say, I am of Paul, and I am of Apollos, and I of Cephas, and I of Christ." He asked a question. Is Christ divided? Was Paul crucified for you? Or were you baptized in the name of Paul? He's asking a pointed question. Then he says, I thank God that I baptized none of you but Crispus and Gaius, lest any should say that I had baptized in my own name.
0: So it is done in a name.
2: Paul is advocating here that there is a name unto which we are baptized. And Paul was saying to the Corinthians, you were baptized in my name.
0: You're preaching now, Ella. I see where you're going with this. I want to get to the folks who've already been baptized in the titles, yes? And they are saying, look, I am already baptized. I want to get to those folks. But before we get to those folks, talk to us, elders and Pastor Clive. Pastor Clive, I'd love to hear you on this. There are those who say, Jesus our Lord said, do it in the name of the Father, of the Son, and of the Holy Spirit. And the fact that he did not say names as in a plurality, the implication is that he was telling them to find the name that belongs to the Father, the Son, and the Holy Ghost. Is there any truth to that argument, Pastor Clive?
1: Yeah, 100%. 100%. Remember, great is the mystery of godliness. God was manifest in the flesh. So the mystery is, Isaiah said to us that we must, before we even get to Isaiah, let me go to Timothy. Study to show yourself approved. You have to study. For you to understand this, line must be upon line. Precept must be upon precept. Here a little, there a little. This is where they said, who shall I teach wisdom? Those that are drawn, weaned from the breast and drawn, from milk. So he wants us to study to understand how can we arrive here instead of just taking the thing and put it right in front of your face. Understanding the mystery of how God does his thing. Looking at Satan from the garden and says, the seed of the woman shall bruise the head of the serpent. Mm-hmm. Knowing a woman don't have seed. What was he doing? He wants you to think and show up now in the New Testament with a woman with a baby. Without any father's help. If you follow what I'm saying. So throughout that generation, throughout all of their lives, they have a promise that the seed of the woman Can you imagine how much of them thinking, how is this possible? How is this going to happen? Is this, there's no difference between then and now, where we have to take Bible, we have to go into it, we have to search the scriptures, right? As he told you, search the scripture, cover in them you think you have eternal life.
0: And they are which testify of me.
1: Right? So you have to go back in the scripture to see the testimony of Jesus and how he saying that we ought to do things and study to show yourself approved.
0: There's a point I want to put up on the screen here. Coming from one of our YouTubers, Sean Kidd, says the scriptures cannot contradict scripture. The scriptures cannot contradict other scriptures. Acts 2:38 is a fulfillment of Matthew 28:19, Elder Martin. Is that an apt way of putting it? One is the command and one is the fulfillment of the command. Is that an apt way of reconciling those two passages?
3: And that's an okay way to look at it, as I browsed earlier. The good thing about it is that we don't just have Matthew 28:19 to contend with, because you might say this is the words of Jesus and it contradicts the words of Peter. But how do you reconcile Luke 24? Because that also is the word of Jesus, and he was the one who said that repentance and remission of sins, which is talking, and it's the same, they're talking about the same event. It's just that two persons, and that's why when we study scriptures, we have to look at, I tell people all the time, when you study, for example, the life of Christ, you can't just look at Matthew's account alone. You look at Matthew, Mark, Luke, and John. It's like looking at a house. You have to look at the four sides of the house. You know, they get different views. So Matthew 28:19 gives us a perspective, but Luke 24:47 further cements it. So even before going to Acts 2:38, we already learned from Matthew 20, verse 19, and Luke 24:47, that baptism should be done in his name among all nations. So, I mean, that's what the person said here, what Sean said here is very clear. It really is a fulfillment, Acts chapter 2, of what Jesus said in Matthew 20, verse 19. I can drop Luke 24, which points right back to that.
0: And gentlemen, I'll let you in after this comment, Pastor Clive. But as I'm observing, based on putting together all of what you're saying, there are several examples of baptism being done in the church. Acts chapter 2. Acts chapter 8, Acts chapter 10, Acts chapter 19. And in none of those instances was anyone baptized saying, Father, Son, and Holy Ghost, Pastor Clive.
1: What I was trying to quote earlier, it says, whom shall I teach knowledge? And whom shall I make to understand doctrine? Them that are weaned from the milk and drawn from the breast. For precept must be upon precepts, line upon line, line upon line. Here a little.
0: There a little.
1: There a little. And it goes on in 2 Timothy 3:16, all scriptures, not some, is given by inspiration of God and is profitable for what? For doctrine, for reproof, for instruction in righteous living. All scriptures. So you cannot take the one scripture and build doctrine from it. That's where I'm going. Find us one place in the Bible and run with it and says, this is the doctrine that you're going to run with it. Baptism is the doctrine to be taught, the doctrine of baptism. So what I'm saying is that for you to have a doctrine, it has to have line upon line.
0: Precept
1: must be upon precept. You will find some here, and you will find some of them there. So there's a lot of things in the scripture that we cannot use as doctrine because they don't have nowhere to dot an I and cross a T. Water baptism in Father's Souls is one of them, where we see in Acts chapter, in Matthew 28, where we see it's happened nowhere else throughout the scriptures.
0: Well, if we're being and connecting the dots, Matthew 28:19 actually happened. It happened in Acts 2:38, because if the instruction was to go and do it in the name, and they went and did it in the name and called the name of the Lord Jesus, Matthew 28:19 was fulfilled in Acts 2, verse 38, in Acts chapter 10, and in Acts chapter 19. But there are folks who are listening to us, gentlemen, and I wanted to get to these folks here. I see Patrice Levy saying right here, proudly rebaptized in the name after 20 plus years, correctly and unashamed. Was a Trinitarian Father, Son, and Holy Ghost baptism, received the revelation 5 years ago. Congratulations to you, my sister. But let me ask you this. For folks who are struggling with it, like Patrice Levy did years ago, and they're saying, I've already been baptized, and the Bible says, one Lord, one faith, one baptism. Why should I be rebaptized, Ella Martin? Since you laugh when I said that, I'm gonna come to you first. You know, since you laugh, you know, let me ask you: what do you make a case to someone who's already been baptized, repeating the titles? How do you make the case to them that they need to be baptized in the name of Jesus? How do you make that case?
3: Okay, the first case is we see an example. Or I would call a similar example. I call it in quotes a similar example in Acts chapter 19. It's a little different, but it's similar, because here it is that Paul came up with some disciples of John, and they call themselves believers. They just like a lot of people would say that they are believers today, and so on and so forth. John asks Paul asks the question, "Have you received the Holy Ghost?" Is this a believer? They say, "We never hear about the Holy Ghost." And say, "How were you then baptized? Because if you are a believer, I mean, I never hear about the Holy Ghost. Who you baptized then?" We say, "We're baptized unto John's baptism." And Paul got the message. He said, "Oh, no, I get what he's saying. John really baptized you with the baptism of repentance, saying they must believe on him that should come." And the Bible said, when they heard this, they were baptized in the name of the Lord Jesus Christ. So here we find an example of persons who thought they were saved. Amen. Persons who thought that they were good under this dispensation. We even see it in Acts chapter 10, where Cornelius and his household, the Bible describing him as a man whose prayer became a memorial before God. And all of these things, but yet still, there was still a requirement that he needs to meet. Now you might ask me, but why is this so important? Colossians 3:17, whatsoever he do in word or in deed, do all in the name of the Lord Jesus Christ, giving thanks to God and the Father by him.
0: And whatsoever you do in word
3: or in deed.
0: Or that means an action, whatever action you say. Exactly. So does baptism qualify under deed?
3: It qualify both under word and deed. Amen. And
0: because you have to speak words over the candidate. I see it there, Ella. Yes. So word or deed, it says do what?
3: All of it in the name of the Lord Jesus Christ. A matter of fact, that the only saving name goes back to Acts 4:12, which Elder Campbell mentioned earlier. So the truth be told, if you truly want to be saved, and if you're truly honest, I mean, it takes up a place where you have to come out of the tradition. You have to realize that most of these things have been developed over time. And therefore, what you want to do is get back to what the scriptures truly teach. Amen. And what the scriptures truly teach is that you must repent of your sins. You must get baptized in the name of the Lord Jesus Christ for the remission of those sins and receive the infilling of the Holy Ghost. And therefore, if you want to be saved, you don't want to follow tradition. You want to do what the Bible says. Therefore, you would do what the Bible says. And that is baptism.
0: Ella Campbell, is it safe to deduce that that one baptism there in Ephesians 4:5 is talking about one correct way to do it? And not being baptized once, because there are many in the scriptures who were baptized more than once. John's disciples were baptized twice. So is Ephesians 4:5 talking about the fact that there is one correct way to do it? And if that is the case, one of these two ways, repeating the titles or doing it in the name of the Lord Jesus, is not accurate.
2: I believe it is... You can say that. You may say that. But upon reading that text, it actually spoke to unity. In other words, when it says one Lord, one faith, one baptism, it is speaking that it's one common baptism among us.
0: Which means there's only one way to really do it.
2: There's only one way, because even the Apostle Paul encouraged the Corinthian brethren to say the same thing. So you can't have one person over on the left doing their own thing and another person on the right doing their own thing, is as it relates to our soul salvation. So where baptism is concerned for the saving of our souls, it is one common baptism. Just to follow up on something that Minister Martin spoke of. And believe you me, I got to run, but I don't just want to jump off like that. So I'll just pack this in. The Apollos, the Jew named Apollos, he was a mighty preacher. And he too knew only the baptism of John. The scriptures in Acts 18 says that he was eloquent.
0: Verse 24, Elder.
2: Yes.
0: I perceive the utter prophet in it. That's a scripture I have next to come up. But continue.
2: So it is really significant that this mighty preacher was taken aback by two people who we hardly hear about in the scripture, Aquila and Priscilla. And they expounded the way of the Lord more perfectly. And I believe that many of us have a zeal for God. Many of my Trinitarian friends have a zeal for God, but need the way to be expounded to them more perfectly, more clearly.
0: And
2: I just want to leave it right there.
0: It's a great note on which to leave us. Elder Richard Campbell, thank you so much for joining us right here on the Apostles' Doctrine. We appreciate the contribution. Elder Martin, I know you know, I'm happy you're staying with us, and hopefully you can continue to stay until the end. I know you're a man in demand, but stay with us. Rev, this scripture is what I had lined up next, because I think it's a critical passage of scripture. That scripture with John's disciple in Acts chapter 19, and the one that precedes it in Acts chapter 18, 24. And I want to read it for those who are listening and viewing, because right here with our Bible, we want scripture. Give us chapter and verse. Listen to what Acts chapter 18, verse 24 down says. And a certain Jew named Apollos, born at Alexandria, an eloquent man and mighty in the scriptures, came to Ephesus. This man was instructed in the way of the Lord, and being fervent in the spirit, he spake and taught diligently the things of the Lord, knowing only the baptism of John. Now, is the question we should ask ourselves is, why is the Bible telling us that Apollos only knew the baptism of John? Why is the Bible tell us? And all of this is written for our learning, for our instruction. And then it goes on to tell us that he began to speak boldly in the synagogue, whom, when Aquila and Priscilla had heard, they took him unto them and expounded unto him the way of God more perfectly. He knew only the baptism of John, Pastor Clive. And I'd love to hear you and Elder Martin on this. And they had to take him aside to expound unto him the way of God more perfectly. What does that say about those who need to be baptized in Jesus' name? Pastor Clyde,
1: well,
0: what does that say?
1: They need an explanation, and I think over the years, I don't know if we have been really deliberate in our deliberation for us to really have these topics so that a person could really sit in and can listen to discussion and listen and talk Bible. So that you can see what the Bible is saying and not what your opinion is and not what your grandfather had believed, and you grew up in this. Because we're talking about salvation here. We're talking about you making it into the kingdom. The Bible said in Mark chapter 8, verse 32, what shall it profit, or 32 to 34, what shall it profit a man to gain the world and lose his soul? Mm-hmm. And what can a man give in exchange? We're talking about a soul issue here. So for you to be expounded clearly is for you to go into the scriptures and not innovate, but to excavate and to get to the meat of the matter, especially if the scripture has been a controversial based on my salvation. And that's one of the first thing I did when I got saved, is to make sure that according to, you know, Acts chapter, I think 17 or 14, 17, where they went and they make sure that whatever Paul was teaching them, that
0: the Berean saints.
1: The Berean saints. So it's important for us to get into the word to understand what is this all about. Because if I'm seeing scriptures based on what I read earlier, that line must be upon line and precept must be upon precept, here a little, and I'm seeing it in one, I would have a question. I need to ask more questions. I need to look into myself and look into the word of God to say, how is it that there was nobody at all or has been baptized?
0: Repeating the title.
1: Repeating the title throughout scripture when I have multiple scripture. And if you will, pull up for me Acts chapter 22, because there's another one there that we keep bumping over in the river.
0: Acts 22.
1: Yes.
0: What? Where in Acts chapter 2? Which verse?
1: I think it's verse 16.
0: Acts chapter 22 and verse 16, it reads, "And now why tarriest thou?"
1: Why are you waiting?
0: "Arise.
1: Get up, man.
0: And be baptized.
1: Uh-huh.
0: And wash away thy sins, calling on the name of the Lord." What is the name of the Lord? Matthew 1:21. "And thou shalt call his name" what, Elder Martin?
1: Yeah, man.
3: "Jesus.
0: For he shall save his people. He that believeth and is baptized
1: shall be same."
0: But all of this is connecting.
1: Yeah. But the scripture that you just read, you know, is very important. It says, "Arise, get up, come from where you are, leave from your, whether you want to say, think your from where you are in your thoughts, or from where you are comfortable, and get to the place where you need to just know." And this is I have this in one of the study that I'm doing. For rebaptized, why do I need to rebaptize? And this actually comes up in it, and it play a big role, because why would I need to do it? It's a get up. Get up from your state.
0: Important passage. Ella Martin, I heard you wanting to come in on that point there.
3: No, where I wanted to come in, I didn't want to lose the point that the scripture that we've quoted in Acts 18:26, because I realize that there are some other things that can be seen here clearly. When, based on the description of what was taking place, we realized that this guy Apollos had a relationship somewhat with God, but he was not saved. What that says to me is that we have to be careful that we don't quickly, you know, because we have a way of, I mean, me being saved, I remember being in high school and how I used to.
0: We don't preach the truth in love all the time.
3: Right. We were dogmatic in how we deal with things. And we have to be careful, because we forget that people can have a relationship with God. And that's what we saw, even though they were not saved. And therefore, we saw that with the case of Apollos, who was, the Bible called him eloquent, a good speaker, went to the synagogue, did his thing. But we also learned something else also. We learned that it's going to take us who are going to now pull these people who already have some form of relationship, and with wisdom, for the Bible says, "He that winneth soul is wise." With wisdom, expound to them the word of God more perfectly. So you have to go and show them the word of God, not undermining their relationship that they already have. I remember reading this book, The Unseen Hands, as a young man years ago, talking about Tekel Mira, who did miraculous things that some of us only dream about. Amen. But he was not saved. And God sent somebody to him. Amen. And God had to, and even when the person was sent to him, he didn't accept it right away. And then based on the fact that somebody came to him with a word, amen, God could have used that, because somebody planted another water, but God is the one who gives the increase. Eh? So God was able to use that experience by somebody coming to him with a word, giving him a track, telling him about this salvation, and use that experience now to open the way of God to him more perfectly. So I think there's a lot to be taught here in this particular verse in terms of, one, the fact that people out there who are Trinitarians, people out there who have been baptized other ways, amen, we have to realize that we can't undermine, I said, because they do this, they don't know nothing with God, they have no relationship with, you understand what I'm saying? But at the same time, it's our responsibility as people who are of the word to rightly divide the word of truth to them and do it in such a way that it's not an offense to them, because you can speak the truth in a way and ending up turning off people who never come to church, but at the same time, you can speak the truth in a way with wisdom that you pull them. And I think that's what Aquila and Priscilla did. They saw this guy Apollos, who was perfect, good at his thing, and decided to pull him aside, didn't undermine what he already had, but built upon that and show him the way of God more.
0: Perfect. Very, very, very important point there from Elder Martin. The truth must be gloved in love, yeah? Very, very, very important point there from Elder Martin. But gentlemen, you theologians, yes, like to talk about the world behind the scriptures. A lot is unfolding in these two passages in my mind, yes? In my small mind here. A lot is unfolding in these two passages. The Bible first tells us in Acts 18 about Apollos only knowing the baptism of John. Then it goes on to tell us about John's disciples and that the fact that they were re-baptized. The exchange between Paul and the disciples of John, Pastor Clive, is very interesting to me. And I think it dovetails very well with that conversation Jesus had with Nicodemus. And I want you to tell me if this bears out. Because Jesus says to Nicodemus, except to be born of the water and of the Spirit, you cannot see nor enter the kingdom. We touched on that earlier. Then when Paul comes to the coast of Ephesus and he encounters John's disciples, he asks them two things. Are you born of the water and are you born of the Spirit? Isn't that basically what he asked them? The first thing he asked them was, have you received the Holy Ghost since you believe? And the men said, we've not even heard whether there be any Holy Ghost. And the next question, which is where I want you to tell me, Pastor Clive, if this isn't an important point in the walk of every believer, the next question after asking them if they've received the Holy Ghost, and they said, boy, we've never even heard about it. He said, unto what then? Were he baptized? Is this, I like to call this the litmus test of salvation. Do you need to do this in order to say that you are saved? Be born of the water and of the Spirit. Talk to us, Pastor Clark.
1: It's going to take more time than just this. And it's going to take some deep study of the word by putting line upon line for persons to really, because sometimes I'll tell you something, I don't think that person out there don't want to be saved. But remember, their forefathers, their grandfathers, great-great-grandfathers, who, you know, and some persons don't see the difference. And you have to now move away from just the baptism and deal with the reason and the purpose and why the name is necessary. And deal with it from that. Number one, the scripture we read earlier on that you must rise and wash away your sins. Calling the name of the Lord. The name of Jesus is that you can wash clothes. You know, we wear jeans pants. And for persons who don't have washing machine, put the dirty jeans, into a tub of water, but without the detergent, that jeans come out the same way. Whether in the tub or in the washing machine, it just went through a cycle. Or you put it in, same way it goes in, the same way it come out. Right? What really washes away the sin?
0: Calling on the name of the
1: Lord. What really move away the dirt out of that jeans?
0: Is calling on the name of the Lord.
1: You follow what I'm trying to say? So that's we have to fully understand that as the jeans I'm trying to use as reference, and you use now the detergent. Eh? When the detergent hit the dirt is going to be... Even if you don't even rub the thing, just throw some. Back in the day, I know we used to use fab, soap powder, right?
0: I don't know that one still exists.
1: I don't know. And you put it in the water and just leave it there, and it cut away the dirt. What am I saying? by you calling on the name of the Lord, this is what washes away. I would love to use this soap in the kitchen now called Dawn. My God, it cut grease, cut everything, right? All we, the believer, does is to call the name, and whatever we do in word or in deed, we'll do them in the name of Jesus.
0: We are running out of time. I want to give you a chance to give us a closing remark, Elder Martin, and of course, I take a closing remark from you as well, Pastor Clive. But I want to go back to Acts 2, verse 38. Acts chapter 2, verse 38. And we talk about the what is happening, the context. You see, context is key. Peter preaches the first Holy Ghost-filled message on the day of Pentecost in the church. And the men were pricked to the heart, the Bible said.
1: Uh-huh.
0: Mean conviction came upon them. They were pricked to the heart. And they said, men and brethren, what shall we do? That's what they asked. In other words, how can we be saved? Because you're just outlining to us that we are sinners who need to be saved by grace. And Peter said unto them, this is what you need to do to be saved. Repent. Be baptized. Not some of you. Look at the Bible. We're talking, this is the apostles' doctrine in it. Scripture we're talking here. What does it say there? Be baptized in verse 38. Every one of you in the name of Jesus Christ. It's not just for some folks. It's for everyone. Every one of you. That includes you and me. Because the scripture was written for our learning.
1: We need part two of this.
0: We're going to revisit these topics, man. We definitely have to revisit them. Yes? But every one of you in the name of Jesus Christ. And he tells you why. For the remission of sins. And ye shall receive the gift of the Holy Ghost. Yeah? You must be baptized. And by the looks of it, the apostles, not the looks of it, based on the preponderance of the evidence in scripture, baptisms ought to be done in the name of the Lord Jesus Christ. Elder Martin, we give you 30 seconds to close us out.
3: Well, again, we go back to where we started. I mean, Jesus commanded his disciples, go therefore teach all nations, baptizing them in the name of the Lord Jesus Christ, in the name of the Father, and of the Son, and the Holy Ghost, for the remission of sins. I'm quoting more scriptures is in my head. But practically, we see where Jesus gave the Great Commission in Matthew 28 and verse 19. We see the Great Commission in Luke 24, 47. And what we have learned from the discussion today is that the apostles, amen, even Peter himself, who was given the keys to the kingdom, and amen, was the one who was preaching on the day of Pentecost. Acts chapter 2 is very important, as you just said a while ago. It's context because it speaks to the starting of the church. And I always tell people, if you want really to be saved, go back to where the church started. Church started in Acts chapter 2. What was being preached? Baptism in Jesus' name. Mm-hmm. When there was persecution, the church spread. Amen. What was being preached? Still Jesus' name, baptism. I love the scripture that Elder Campbell brought out earlier where Paul was talking to the church at Corinth. I said, look here, you're not baptized in the name of Paul. You're baptized in the name of Apollos. You understand? So you're bringing across the point that baptism should be done in his name. So
0: unfortunately, we have to leave it there, Elder Martin. We are going to probably revisit this one very, very soon and do a part two on this whole business of baptism. I encourage people to call in and to talk to us, ask your questions that you have, but we have to leave it there. This has been yet another episode of The Apostles' Doctrine. Elder Andrew Martin, earlier we heard from Elder Richard Campbell, with me in studio, Pastor Clive Atkinson. Thank you all for making it The Apostles' Doctrine. Before us today, Rev, we had Higher Drive, and it was hosted by Lady Renee, because Lady Denise is out, right? And after this now, you will hear the Vibes Master himself, Brother Rodney, with Higher Praise.
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Zephaniah 3:17 says, "The Lord is in your midst. He's mighty to save, mighty to deliver. He will quiet you with his love, and he will rejoice over you with singing." God has a voice and he sings. 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
1: In order to take full advantage of the sacrifice that the choir just sang about, there has got to be relationship between the sacrificer and the sacrificee. Jesus Christ is the sacrificer. All of us in this room, we are the sacrificees. And God wrote in Isaiah chapter 1, verse 18, and it says, come now, let us reason together. Though your sins be as scarlet, they shall be as white as snow. And that was your personal invitation to develop a personal relationship with God. In other words, God said, come on, let's talk about this thing. Those sins that you need to be rescued from, God said, I can save you from them. He said, come on and talk to me. He said, tell me what's on your mind. Tell me what's been hurting you all of your life. God said, I can handle it. So if you need to develop a personal relationship with God, I invite you to stand to your feet and just lift your hands and begin to pray. Pastor McMurray is going to lead us in prayer. If you need a personal relationship with God, you might not have another chance. This is your invitation.
2: Romans says to us, whosoever should call upon the name of the Lord shall be saved. Some of you may have never known Jesus Christ as your Lord and Savior before, but this is your invitation.

relationship with the Savior. Tonight is the night to establish your first time relationship with the Savior. This is your invitation. If you're ready to come back home and give your life to Christ, stand to your feet right now. It doesn't matter what you've done, how long you've been in it, how long you've been struggling with it. This is your season. Just stand to your feet all over the sanctuary. We want to pray a prayer with you. Stand to your feet. Don't put off for tomorrow what you can do today. God is calling you, man. God is calling you, my sister. Stand to your feet. Now, those of you that are standing, lift those hands high to the Lord. You don't have a habit that God can't destroy. You don't have a hurdle that God can't take you over.

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situations, Lord. We want to praise you in our strengths and in our weaknesses. Let your name be honored in all the earth.

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And there are some of you here that have not encountered the love of God. And tonight, God wants to encounter you and wants you to feel His love, His amazing love. Without it, these are just songs, these are just words, these are just instruments. Without the love of God, it's just like we're just up here just making noise. But the love of God changes us, and we're never the same. We're never the same after we encounter the love of God. We're never the same after we encounter the love of God. And right now, if you haven't encountered the love of God, and you would know, because you wouldn't be the same. You would never be the same again. And if you want to encounter the love of God right now, you better just brace yourself, because He's about to just blow in this place. And we're going to encounter the love of God right now. So God, I speak to all the hearts, and I ask God that every heart be open right now. Every heart be open. Every spirit be open.

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Hey, y'all, y'all ready to worship God tonight? Son of this one, MOG Music, be lifted. Good morning to you, Michelle, Stephanie, Shaw, and all those who are joining us on TikTok. Good morning. Remember to tap the screen whilst you're coming on. Thank you for the gifts, my kids, my world. It's really a blessing to be here again this morning. We have one more song, then we're going to be making way for the Hope of Glory morning show.

Good morning to you, LaToya. It's another Monday morning. Yes, it's the start of the work week. And we're in for a treat this morning for those who are joining us. Thank you for being on board this morning. Remember, once you're coming on, remember to tap the screen. Remember to share it with your friends. Hit the repost button this morning if you are able to do so, my friends. You guys have some very interesting names, you know. Island, Hotness. Esmin Spencer, good morning. All those are coming on. Blessings and abundance every time. Thank you so much, LaToya.

0: Travel Diary, good morning to you. Thank you for being on board. Those who are coming on for the first time, it's a good thing to be here this morning. God has a blessing with your name written on it. Nurse Eddie, good morning. That's Nurse Eddie for you. Blessings in abundance every time. 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
2: 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I say, do you want a revolution?
0: Let me say good morning to those who are just joining us, those who are over there on TikTok. I started TikTok about 10 minutes earlier. Let me welcome those who are joining us on YouTube, those on Facebook. Travel Diary 876, blessings to you. Thank you so much. All those who are just coming on, let me introduce myself. For those who are seeing me for the first time, my name is Rashane Douglas, the Christ in me, the hope of glory. Coming to you live from the beautiful city of Edmonton, Alberta, Canada. It is now 2 minutes after 6 o'clock local time right here, Mountain Standard Time. If you're tuning in from Jamaica, I believe it's just about 2 minutes after 7 o'clock. If you're on the Eastern time zone, it's just about 2 minutes after 8 o'clock or whichever other time zone you're tuned in from. My friend, Sister Teola, I believe she's on the time zone. I think it's Pacific. I think they're now 2 minutes after 5 o'clock. So lots of different time zones tuning in this morning. Maybe you're tuned in from the UK. It's just about 2 minutes after 1 o'clock. So again, let me say good morning to all those who are on board this morning. Let me declare that there's a blessing with your name written on it. Let it fall, let it fall, let it fall on me. Spirit of the living God, fall afresh this morning. And the Lord said, let there be light, and there was light. Your weeping may endure for a night this morning, my friends. But joy comes this morning. Your weeping may endure for a night, but let me say this to you prophetically, that joy comes this morning. I want you to type joy. The scripture declares that the joy of the Lord is my strength. I believe it was Nehemiah who declared these very words.
3: We cry out.
0: The Bible also says, in his presence there is fullness of joy, and at his right hand there are pleasures forevermore. I don't know what's happening in your life, but I still have joy. I want you to declare it. Let me welcome those on YouTube, those on Facebook. Good morning to you. Let it fall. Let it fall on me. Let it fall on Solange Williamson. Good morning, Pam Shirley, Pamela Lou Givens. Good morning to you, Delmore Buckle, Almarie Natty, my friend Rosemary Riley, Claudette Hopwood, Sandra Stewart over there on Facebook, Unstoppable Edwards. Good morning to you, Lever Chambers. I see you, Kathleen. If it had not been for the Lord on your side, tell me, where would you be this morning? Tashibra, I like your name. Is that your real name? It's the first time I'm hearing this variation of the name. We know Tasha, we know Tashi, but Tashibra, it's the first time I'm hearing this variation of your name. Grace, good to see you this morning. Good morning. I was about to say good morning to somebody here. Let me see if I can bring it up back or fix the chat a little. Yes, good morning to you, Sister Elaine. God bless to you. God bless you, Sister Elaine. Good morning to you, Cheryl, and all those who are on board this morning. Yes, it is my real name. Happy to hear that, Tashibra. Tashibra. So it's the first time I'm actually singing that name, Tashibra. Lord, we welcome your Holy Spirit now. We're declaring this morning, it is not by might nor by power, but it's by the Spirit of the living God. We're getting ready to pray this morning. Of course, that's how we start each show. We can't do anything without God's leading and his directing. Good morning to you, Cynthia Wallen. Good morning, my friend Jacqueline Clegghorn. Joycelyn Richards, Victorious Queen Candice. Good morning, Shooting Star. All those are coming on over there on TikTok. Remember to tap the screen whilst you're coming on. If you're there and you're watching, connect this morning by tapping the screen. It's one way you're saying you're coming in agreement. That's what we believe over here. We believe in the power of agreement. The Bible says when two or three are gathered touching anything concerning the Lord, he's there in the midst to bless. And we're here to touch things concerning the Lord. And God is in the midst of us to bless us this morning, individually and collectively. No, there's something that God always reminds me, and it's something that is unique. And let me share this with you. And you know it. We all should know it. Now, there's a very powerful scripture found in Ephesians chapter 3, verse 20. And you hear me repeating these scriptures time and time again. It says, "Now unto him that is able to do exceeding abundantly above all that we could ever ask or think." Powerful start to that scripture. And we know this part of the scripture is speaking about God. But there's a part that says, "According to the power that's working in you." So the power that's working in you this morning is your faith. The Bible declares, I believe in Hebrews chapter 11, verse 6, it says, "But without faith, it is impossible." Notice that word there, "but it is impossible to please God." Because when you come to God, you must believe this morning. You're believing God for healing. You're believing God for a word. You're believing God for a deliverance. You must believe that he is a rewarder, Carl Roach, of them that diligently seek him. Are you seeking God wholeheartedly this morning? Let me welcome you if you have just joined us. You're inside the Hope of Glory Morning Show with yours truly, Rashane Douglas, the Christ in me, the Hope of Glory. Miss K, good morning. Thank you for the follow. All those who are following for the first time, thank you for doing so. All those who are seeing me for the first time, again, my name is Rashane Douglas, the Christ in me, the Hope of Glory. Of course, normally what we do, we say to our listeners, those who tune in each morning, whilst you're coming on, you can put your prayer requests in the chat if you are led to do so. Of course, in a little while, we're going to be opening in prayer, and then we're going to make way for this morning's devotional. Then later on in the show, we're going to be making way for MPIAW, Motivation Prayer, Instruction, Action, and Worship. Joining me at the top of the hour will be Elder Edmund Muir, assistant pastor here at Higher Ground Tabernacle Ministry. Then later on, we're going to be making way also for the program Expectation with pastor and teacher Dean A. Brown of the Christ Alive Christian Center, 4217 to 19 Vario Avenue, Bronx, New York, USA. So lots to look forward to this morning inside the Hope of Glory Morning Show. Nana Unique, good morning. Anthony McLean, good morning to you. All those are coming on. All those are putting their prayer requests in the chat. Good morning to you, Missy 38. Glad to have you this morning. And let me declare that there's a blessing with your name written on it. And even if you don't have a prayer request this morning, just type your first name in the chat. Whatever it is you're believing God for, that's your way of coming in agreement. I don't know what God is doing concerning your life, concerning your ministry, concerning that which you're expecting him to do. And this is what we always say as well. Antoinette, good morning. Yes, Missy. And all those who are putting your first name in the chat. So this is what we normally do. We ask persons to let your requests be made known unto God. He's a God that answers prayer. I believe it was a psalmist that said, "Hear my cry, O Lord, and attend unto my prayer." It's important that we pray. When we pray, God delivers. Kay, good morning to you. Monique, Tanasha, that's another interesting name. Esmin, good morning. Elaine. Pat, good morning to you. Lira, and everybody else who's typing their names this morning. We're going to be praying at this time. Remember, whilst you were praying, I want you to have an expectation, Karen, that God will bring a manifestation to your situation. I want you to have an expectation that God will bring a manifestation to your situation. My question to you this morning, Yvonne. Waydean, good morning. Trudy Ann, that's Farmer Girl Trudy. My question to you this morning, if God be for you, who can be against you? I have another question to you this morning again. Is there anything too hard for the Lord? That's another question I want to ask you this morning whilst we're getting ready to pray. Whoever you are, wherever you are, just get ready this morning to bow your heads right where you are. Let me declare there's a blessing with your name written on it for those who have been typing their names. My friend says, shout out to Alanda Livingston from Marcia and family. Of course, I recently spoke to Livingston. Livingston is a part of the family here at HDG Radio. He hasn't connected in a little while. He's trying to start things out from his end. Hopefully things work out for that's Pastor Alando Livingston. So I want to say blessings to all those who are on board this morning. God is directing us this morning. God is instructing us. The scripture reminds us that we should trust in the Lord with all of our heart and lean not to our own understanding. Nathan, good morning. In all thy ways, Dermy, acknowledge him, and he will direct your path. My question to you, is your trust in the Lord this morning? The Bible declares, they that trust in the Lord, they shall be like Mount Zion, and they shall not be removed, but they shall abide forever. I believe it was Moses who said, I won't go without your presence. We won't move forward this morning without God's divine presence. We won't go forward this morning without his anointing being evident. The Bible declares that in that day, the yoke shall be destroyed and the burden shall be lifted because of the anointing. I want to say to you this morning that you are anointed. You are anointed from the crown of your head to the very sole of your feet. The scripture says, he anoints my head with oil. God is anointing your head with fresh oil. And the Lord your God is saying to you this morning that your cup will run over. It's not an if, it's not a but, it's not a maybe, it's not you being double-minded, but the Lord is saying he's anointing your head with oil and your cup will run over. And the Lord your God is enlarging your territory. I believe it was Jabez who said, Lord, bless me indeed. Maybe that's your prayer this morning. Lord, bless me indeed, Nikki. Lord, bless me indeed, Teola Linton Hagley, and enlarge my territory. Your territory is being enlarged. In other words, God is getting ready this morning to increase your capacity to receive more. I want you to type more. You're expecting more from God in this season. More financial breakthroughs. More opportunities. As a matter of fact, yesterday, the God was speaking to me about opportunity. And he says, instead of us looking for opportunity, we should look for more responsibility. So opportunity comes with more responsibility. Our focus most times is on the opportunity, and we're not focused on the responsibility that comes with the opportunity. If you're getting it this morning, say, man of God, amen. Just type amen. A lot of times we pray for bigger platforms, but bigger platforms come with more responsibility. Sometimes we pray for expensive cars, name brand big houses, and big houses require bigger maintenance, a bigger light bill, a bigger gas bill, a bigger, everything is bigger. Once you go bigger, everything gets bigger. If you go for a bigger vehicle, the parts are going to be more expensive than other parts for other vehicles. And you may argue maybe that's not the case in everything. But what I'm basically saying is that the more opportunities we seek for is the more responsibilities we're going to have. If you want a promotion on the job, it means you're going to have more responsibility. Let me say this. There was a time I was just a radio announcer, and I used to just come on and that's it, and I go home. But nowadays, I have to be doing everything, things behind the scenes. I have to be doing the accounting. I have to be doing the payroll. I have to be doing, you know, paying the bills and everything. And, you know, and then I have to still come on air. So even though I have this opportunity to be sitting in this chair, it comes with more responsibility.

just approached me. And she said to me, and the lady was like literally crying in front of me, breaking down in front of me. And I'm saying, wow. She said, young man, you don't know what you do for me in the morning. And the lady was literally crying in front of me. And then when the lady was crying in front of me, and I remember as soon as she came from out of my presence, I said, God, I really need to take what I'm doing very seriously. This is not just an opportunity anymore. It's a responsibility. There are persons who are depending on you. You have a calling on your life. God has called you to lead, and he wants you to be responsible. You remember those ads we normally listen to, and it's still on television. For those who drink, they would say to you, drink responsibly, or responsible, something like that. We have to be sober, the Bible declares. We have to be vigilant. Believers, we have to be sober. We can't be gallivanting. I know it's not really a word. Hopefully it's a word, but people use it. I like to use it. We can't be doing things. We can't be going all over the place. We have to be focused. We have to be Christ-driven. We can't be driven by the flesh. We have to be driven by the Spirit. The Bible says, walk in the Spirit, and you will not fulfill the lust of the flesh. So whatever we do for God, we do it in spirit. The Bible says he's calling for the true worshipers, those who will worship him in spirit and in truth. Good morning to you, Darren. Thank you for sending your people over. I saw about 8 people who instantly subscribe or started following my page. So I thank you for that, Darren. My brother over there, he's doing his thing as well. We're all doing this thing for the kingdom of God and for the kingdom of God to be established. So I want to say good morning to Darren Speaks. The very first day I saw your first video on TikTok, I started telling my people about you that, you know, there's this young man who, as soon as I saw your first video, I was inspired. And I know that God is taking you places, sir. So I want to say blessings to you. Yes, we're indeed co-laborers in the vineyard. But let us pray this morning. I want you to have an expectation that God will bring a manifestation to your situation. The Lord your God is saying to you this morning that you are the head and not the tail. You are above and not beneath. You are healed and not sick. You are a child of God. You are a chosen generation. You are more than a conqueror. That's who you are this morning, and more, more, more. I want you to tie more. You are anointed. You are a worshiper. You are one that worships God in spirit and in truth. You are not a follower. You are a leader. The greatest leaders are the greatest followers. Before you become a leader, you have to learn how to follow. But God has called you. The Bible declares many are called, but few are chosen. God is saying to you this morning, you're watching me, you're listening to me. God is saying you are chosen. God's grace is sufficient for you. I know there's some situations that you're going through and it feels overwhelming. You feel like throwing in the towel. You're crying at night. Your pillow is wet. But God is saying he has heard your cry. And he has come down this morning to bless you. The Lord has come down this morning to minister to you. He's going to minister to your need. He's going to minister to your situation. He's going to show up and he's going to show off for you. I want you to shout his name. His name is Jesus. The Bible declares that the name of the Lord is a strong tower. The name of the Lord is Jesus. And the Bible declares they that run into it, they shall be safe. Heavenly Father, this morning as we come to you again,
We know, God, your word reminds us that you are our refuge and strength, a very present help in time of trouble. Those who have are troubled at this time, those who have some troubling situations, we're declaring this morning that you are our bridge this morning. You are our bridge over trouble.

0: troubled waters. God, you are making ways for us this morning, even when there seems to be no way. God, you are anointing us afresh. You are anointing our heads with oil. And we declare this morning that our cups are running over. We're declaring this morning that goodness and mercy, it's following those who are watching, those who are listening, those on Facebook, YouTube, TikTok, those on our website, hggradio.ca, and those on the HGG Radio mobile app. God, you're doing a new thing on this Monday morning, and it shall spring forth, and your people shall know it. God, we're declaring this morning that you will make a way in the wilderness and cause rivers to be in their deserts. Where there is lack, we speak abundance this morning. Where there is hopelessness, we speak hope. God, your word says, you will give us beauty for ashes, the oil of joy. Those who are mourning, God, you will give them the oil of joy for mourning. God, you will give us the garment of praise for the spirit of heaviness. We're declaring this morning as we're lifting our hands that we shall be like a tree planted by the rivers of living waters, and we shall bring forth fruit in our season. Our leaves will not wither, and whatsoever we do it in this season, it shall prosper. Whatsoever you do it, whatsoever we do it in this season, it shall prosper. And God is reminding us this morning that we should not get weary in well-doing. For in due season, you will reap if you faint not. Trust in the Lord with all of your heart. And lean not to your own understanding, woman of God, man of God. But in all your ways, acknowledge him this morning, and he will direct your path. So this morning, we thank you for those who have taken the time to type in their requests. They're doing it by faith. And you're a God that you're impressed by our faith. I believe it was the man, there was this commander who said, you know, you should just speak the word. This morning, God, we're speaking words of life where there is dormancy. We speak, God, activation this morning where there are gifts which are dormant. God, you said our gifts will make room for us and it will bring us before great men. God, we pray that gifts will be activated this morning, those gifts that were dormant. Are those gifts which are dormant at this time. We pray for a quick activation. We pray this morning for a transformation. Father, your word says that we should not be conformed to this world, but we should be transformed by the renewing of our minds. We thank you for salvation this morning. We thank you this morning for renewing a right spirit within us. We thank you this morning for drawing us closer to you. Your word says if we draw close to you, you will draw close to us. Your word declares that if we submit to you, resist the devil, then he will flee. Thank you this morning for your anointing that comes to destroy every yoke and to set your people free. Thank you this morning, God, for your word. Thank you for the prophetic anointing. God, you're a God that speaks, and you're speaking into the lives of your people. Those who are watching this morning, you're speaking to us, God. You're going to minister to us in a powerful way, a way we have never seen before. You're doing a new thing, and we know this morning that it shall spring forth, and your people shall know it, that you are God and God alone. Just worship him right where you are this morning. Just lift your hands to him this morning. The Bible says, "Blessed be the name of the Lord." Good morning to you, Annette Williams. I want you to lift your hands this morning, Annette Williams. For those who are believing God, those who are asking for prayer, I want you to lift your hands right where you are. It's a sign of surrender this morning. It's a sign of victory. I don't remember the story, but I believe there was a story in the Bible when Moses was lifting his hand, he was winning the battle. And I believe it was Aaron and Ur or somebody like that that was helping him to hold his hand up during the time of battle. And when he held his hand up, the battle, the children of Israel, I believe, they were winning the battle. He had to hold his hand up. And there's a scripture this morning, I believe it's found here in Psalm 144. Let's start there this morning. Psalm 144. I don't want to misquote the scripture, but let's go there this morning. Psalm 144. Again, if you've just joined us, welcome. You're inside the Hope of Glory Morning Show. It's a beautiful Monday morning, giving praises and honor to the King of Kings and the Lord of Lords, the conquering lion of the tribe of Judah. Yours truly, Rasheen Douglas, is your host. For those who are seeing me for the first time, for those who are coming on for the first time, remember to hit the follow button this morning. So the Bible here declares in Psalm 144, it says, "Blessed be the Lord, my rock." I know there are times when we find ourselves between a rock and a hard place, but I want you to type it this morning. Jesus is the rock. Jesus is the rock. So the Bible here says, we're speaking about those lifting their hands this morning. So the Bible here says, "Blessed be the Lord, my rock, who trains my hands for war and my fingers for battle." Another translation, I believe it's the King James translation, it says, "It teaches our hands to war and our fingers to fight." Let me read that translation for you. It says, "Blessed be the Lord, my strength, which teacheth my hands to war and my fingers to fight." Just by the lifting of your hands, you're winning that victory. I believe it was in the time of Jehoshaphat when they won the battle against those three armies that were coming against the children of Judah. And that's how they won the battle, just by worshiping God. I don't know which battles you're seeing in your life, but just by just worshiping God, just by just shifting your focus from the battle and focusing on God, that's how you're going to win the battle this morning. God is reminding somebody that's watching, somebody that's tuning in this morning, for the battle is not yours, but God's. The battle is not yours, but God's. God is fighting those battles for you. Good morning to you, Gwendolyn, and all those who are just joining us. Ina Russell, good morning to you. Blessings in abundance every time. Those who are following for the first time, thank you for doing so. So it's amazing this morning what praises can do. And there's something about praising God in season and out of season. There are times when you're going through some seasons and you're close to your breakthrough. And you always hear me saying the closer you are to your breakthrough is the closer you are to giving up. So there are times when you're going through some seasons and you're very close to the breakthrough. And sometimes all we can do in those times, sometimes everything seems to be drying up. The cupboards are empty, the fridge is empty, the bank account is empty. You know, relationships may not be working the way how you want. There are some friendships that you lose along the way. It feels like everything is going down. But God is saying to somebody this morning, praise your way to your breakthrough. I've never said this before. Praise your way to your breakthrough. Anxious. I know there's more time. It requires waiting, and that's where we're heading this morning. Our devotional theme, for those who are tuning in this morning, those who are watching, our devotional theme this morning is the waiting is working. And I don't want you to stone me this morning, because a lot of you have been waiting for a long time now. My friend Grace says, there are some bills which are overdue. You don't know where the payment is coming from. As a matter of fact, We're all facing it. I'm actually facing it right now. There's a bill that's due, very, very much due. It's going to be due on the 20th, which is in a couple of days. So I have to pay the bill between today and tomorrow. So for those who are watching me this morning, just if you see me coming on tomorrow, just ask me, Rasheen, did you pay the bill? So it's a form of reminder, right? But it's pretty much on the top of my to-do list. It's a number one priority, because if I don't pay this bill, there's going to be something which is called an accrued interest. So our devotional theme this morning, the waiting is working. And this may sound very hard for a lot of us to swallow. It's a hard pill for you to swallow, because a lot of us, we don't like waiting. If you don't like waiting, just like me, if you're here this morning and you don't have patience like myself, sometimes I go into a bank and when I see the line, I want to just turn back. I want to go home. I like to go in the VIP line. You know, you go to the airport and when you're checking in the, what's that section called? That's where I normally sit anyways. The coach, they call it coach, but there are other names that they call it. But there are people who, they're sitting in the VIP area or the first class area or business class. You'll see those lines are normally shorter. But my friend here, Christine, says, I don't mind waiting. Nikki says, me. So Nikki doesn't like to wait. So a lot of us, we don't like to wait. We don't like to wait. And I'm not here to be a Grinch this morning. Hopefully I'm using some proper examples. But I'm not here to spoil the party. I'm not here to discriminate whether or not, I'm not here to judge you whether or not you like to wait or you don't like to wait. But the fact remains, when you are a believer, when you're believing God for breakthroughs, when you're believing God for open doors, when you're believing God for a change, when you're believing God for transformation, when you're believing God for healing, deliverance, whatever it is, it requires some form of waiting. It requires waiting. The Bible says, they that wait upon the Lord, they shall renew their strength. And that's found there in Isaiah chapter 40, verse 31. So the waiting is working. I wanted to type amen if you agree this morning. I don't know what you're waiting on, but God is saying to somebody this morning, the waiting is working. If you're that person this morning that agrees that you're waiting on God to bless you, and you know that the waiting is working, whilst you're waiting, it's building your prayer life. It's building your relationship with God. It's building your character. The waiting is working. Whilst you're waiting, you become even more anointed. Let me give you an example of waiting. The same scripture I mentioned to you just now. And this scripture is found in Isaiah chapter 40. For those who study biblical numerology, the number 40 in biblical numerology, it speaks of a probationary period. It speaks of a period of waiting. It speaks of a period of testing. So the number 40 in biblical numerology means a period of testing and trial, or a probationary period. So Isaiah chapter 40, verse 31, it says, but they that wait upon the Lord. I want you to type the word wait, wait, wait. So the Bible here is, but they that wait upon the Lord, they shall renew their strength. They shall mount up with wings as eagles. They shall run and not be weary. They shall walk and not faint. So there are benefits in waiting on God. So I remember there was a time my bishop, Bishop Rowan Edwards over there in Jamaica, he was always mentioned the scripture in most of his preachings. And normally he gives a revelation that the word there, wait, speaks of a waiter or a waitress. No, for those who are in Jamaica, I heard Pastor, I'm gonna be prophetic. Let me just say, Darren, I don't want him to rebuke me this morning. I'm not sure if he's ordained as a pastor, but I was going to say Pastor Duran. But I was listening to him at the latter stages of his message this morning. And he was saying to his listeners and those who were on TikTok, those who were on his page, I think he was telling you about KFC. A lot of times we invest in the things which are unhealthy. You know, we love our KFC. And most times when you go to a KFC and you're waiting, it requires sometimes some long waits for the chicken. Sometimes the chicken is just going into the fryer, or they're just putting the chicken into the oven, and you're willing to wait 1 hour for your favorite KFC meal. And for those who know about some other meals that you prepare, it requires a period of waiting. Your favorite oxtail, your favorite stew peas, whatever it is that you love, some of your favorite meals, they are normally the longest meals to prepare. I don't know who this one is for. Maybe there's something that God wants to do for you and it's going to take a longer wait. But whenever you wait and you receive that blessing, it's going to be great. I want you to type great. Great. It's gonna be great. Your wait will be great. Whatever it is you're waiting for, it's gonna be great. It's gonna be great. So the word there, wait, in the scripture here in Isaiah chapter 40, my bishop said it speaks of a waiter or a waitress. So whilst you're waiting, what you're doing is that you are serving. So whilst you are waiting for your breakthrough, you are serving others. You are doing the kingdom assignment which God has given you. And some of you may be looking at me this morning and you think that this message is just for you. It's for me, because there's a season that I'm going through now where I'm waiting for this particular thing to happen. And whilst I'm waiting for this thing, or multiple things to happen, not just one thing, but multiple things to happen, it requires me to wait. There's no going around the waiting time. And some of you could pray from now till the morning. It requires you that you have to wait. So whilst you're waiting, you serve. Serving will allow the time to pass by quickly. When you're doing the work of the Lord, when you're doing the kingdom assignment, it allows time to go by quickly. And this is why I love what I do. Sometimes when I don't do this thing, if I don't come on maybe like for a week or so, I feel like a fish out of water, because I have a lot of time to think about other things. So when you see me coming on Monday to Friday, or whichever day you see me coming on in front of you, I love what I do. This is what I do in serving whilst I'm waiting for God to grant certain opportunities, or let me use the word I've been using starting from yesterday, God will give us certain responsibilities. We have to wait. Your business, it has to start from a baby stage and then it gets to an adult stage. Some of us, we want to start a business and we expect the business to be at an adult stage. Let me say this to you. If you're raising a baby, I remember the last child I raised, which was my 2-year-old. I remember whilst I was raising him, I had my son. He was like, I think their age difference is like 7 years apart. So raising a baby wasn't fresh in my memory. But I remember there were times when the doctor would say to us, we shouldn't give the baby any water. It should be strictly breast milk and so on and so forth. And there are other people who said, yeah, man, you should give the baby water, or you should give the baby porridge. And for the doctor's recommendation, like porridge, you know, a lot of us from Jamaica, our biggest recommendation when it comes on to baby, even sometimes when a baby hits 3 months, you know, there are parents who normally encourage to give children porridge and stuff like that. But the doctor was constantly advising against that. So your baby is your responsibility. So sometimes, you know, you own a business and people are coming and they're telling you, yeah, man, you need to buy some more trucks. You need to get some more cars. It's like they're forcing certain things on you. Your business will eventually get there. I'm not telling you not to be ambitious, but there are times when you have to take things in stages. Sometimes we want to leave from, you know, getting baptized this week, and then next week you want to graduate as a prophetess or a prophet. I'm stepping on somebody's toe this morning. I know there's somebody that's offended by that. You have to go through a series of training. You have to go through a series of preparing. Because ministry is no joke. It's not a boy thing or a girl thing. It's not, you know, there's a song we used to listen to. It's not an overnight thing. It's not a microwave thing. It's a pressure cooker thing. Because when you're in certain areas, when you have certain callings, it requires coming under extreme pressure. You're going to be pressured. You're going to be tested. You're going to be tried. But let me say this to you. Whilst you're tested, whilst you're tried, your victory will be sure. So when we read scriptures like Isaiah chapter 40, verse 31, where it says, but they that wait upon the Lord, they shall renew their strength. The wait there speaks about a waiter or a waitress, somebody that serves. So my recommendation to you, whilst you're believing God for certain things, serve. And this is how God would have opened up certain opportunities for me. I remember sharing a story that I started volunteering at the church, started editing my bishop's radio program. Then he promoted me from the editor to the announcer slash editor. So I started not just editing alone. No, I started announcing his program. And by announcing his program, I realized I had a gift of speaking. I didn't know I have a distinct radio voice. And that's how I applied for a job at a radio station, not having the qualification, but because I served. Even my very employer that employed me, he didn't employ me based on my qualification. He didn't employ me based on the prerequisites, the experience. He called my bishop and he asked my bishop, there's a young man that came from your church. He has no qualification. He has no experience, but I'm thinking to give him the job. And my bishop said, give him the job. And he was questioning my bishop and he's saying, you know, I think this thing is a gamble. My bishop said again, give him the job. So a rookie like myself, knowing nothing about radio, the only thing I knew about was serving in church, doing my bishop's radio program, helping in the media department, always serving. And just by serving in the ministry, it opened up a career for me. I'm not just editing for my bishop. Maybe I stop editing for him. Sometimes, occasionally, he'll call me and he'll ask me to do a voiceover for him. That's the most I'll do for him in this season. Or if he asks me to do anything else, I can assist. I will definitely do it. But what I'm basically saying, over time, serving opened up doors, opened up opportunities. And the more you serve is the more anointed you'll become. A lot of times we want to be anointed, but we don't want to serve. We don't want to volunteer. We don't want to dedicate ourselves to a ministry. A lot of us, we don't want to go through the training. Before I was ordained a minister, before I became a minister, I was what you called a minister in training. So when I got saved, I believe in 2013, I remember I preached my first message that year. I preached my first message in 2014, and then I was a minister in training from 2014 to 2017. So I was a minister in training for 3 years. I had to wait 3 years before I was ordained a minister in 2017. Do you see where I'm heading this morning? So my question to you again, are you waiting this morning? Do you believe that the waiting is working? So before a lot of you, so my question to you, a lot of persons nowadays who have certain titles in front of your name, did you go through a series of training? Were you trained? A lot of times we become pastors. Were you trained to be a pastor? Before you became an apostle, were you trained? Who trained you? Who ordained you? Some of you may say, oh, man of God, you know, the Spirit of the Lord lead me. I got this dream. And then you woke up out of a dream and now you became a pastor just by getting a dream. Now, let me behave myself. Let's go to another section of our devotional this morning. So the waiting is working. The waiting is working. The scripture says, they that wait upon the Lord. And whilst you're waiting this morning, you have to wait patiently. A lot of us, we don't have what is called patience. So you have to learn how to wait and to wait patiently. Let me read a scripture that speaks about waiting patiently. Again, if you have just joined us, welcome. You're inside the Hope of Glory Morning Show with yours truly, Rasheen Douglas, the Christ in me, the Hope of Glory. So before I became Minister Rasheen, I was doing the work of a minister, but I wasn't calling myself Minister Rasheen. So I was always operating in the area of a minister. I was doing the work of a minister on government buses. I was evangelizing. I was always out there telling people about God. But I wasn't a self-proclaimed minister. I went through a series of training. My bishop trained me. He teaches me about protocols. If you go to somebody's church and somebody, you know, you're invited to speak and they give you 25 minutes, stick to the 25 minutes. If the leader of the church says, you know, go ahead, continue, then you continue. Work within the time you're given. There are protocols that we have to be governed by. And that's what I see is failing now in the body of Christ. We're doing things on our own. Oh, we're saying, oh, the Spirit is leading me, so I can do this, I can do that. But that should not be the case. We have to be trained. We have to adhere by proper protocols. Let me read Psalm 40 for you. And notice what it says. I waited. It started by saying, I waited patiently for the Lord. Are you waiting patiently for God this morning? You're watching me this morning. You're listening. Are you waiting patiently for God? The waiting is working. So the psalmist here said, I waited patiently for the Lord. He inclined to me. In other words, he listened to me. He heard my cry. He gave me the attention. And notice what the psalmist also said here in Psalm 40. He also brought me up out of a horrible pit, out of the miry clay, and he set my feet upon the rock. Remember what we said earlier, Jesus is the rock and establish my going. There's a song we normally sing, on Christ, the solid rock we stand. Jesus said to Peter, upon this rock, I will build my church and the gates of Hades will not prevail against it. So notice what he said. He set my feet upon a rock and established my steps. This is what will happen to you when you wait patiently on God. He has put a new song in my mouth, praise to our God. Many will see it and fear and will trust in the Lord. And the Bible says, blessed is that man who makes the Lord his trust, who does not respect the proud, nor such as turn aside to lies. Are you waiting patiently for God? And my question to you this morning, is the waiting working? A lot of us can agree, and some of you may disagree to some extent, maybe. There are times when we'll utter this statement that God's timing is perfect. Do you agree with that statement that God's timing is perfect? Have you ever been in a situation where you needed a divine intervention and God came through for you just in time? At the final hour, in the nick of time, you know, out of the blue came a suddenly. I think it was on Friday. Let me say this. As I mentioned to you, there's not much things I can say at this time. But I believe it was on Friday. I was casually going into a certain thing. I was logging into a certain account. And I saw this incredible update. And I'm saying, wow, I wasn't expecting this update so quickly. I wasn't expecting this response so quickly. And that's how God works. When we're not expecting it, when we're thinking we're going to be waiting long, he shortens the waiting time. The songwriter says, when Jesus says yes, nobody can say no. I know you're waiting, and God's timing is absolutely perfect. If you believe so this morning, just time, amen. If you're believing that God will show up for you suddenly when you're not expecting, when your mind is on God, he puts your business on his mind. A lot of times our focus is not on God. Our focus is on our business. Our focus is on ourselves. Our focus is on our situation. What God reminds us in his word, that we should seek ye first his kingdom and his righteousness. And he says, all these things will be added unto you. So our priority is to seek God. The Bible declares, the steps of a good man, they're ordered by the Lord. So the waiting is working. When you wait, it stops you from making certain decisions. It stops you from getting married. I remember recently, there was somebody who I thought that this person was going to get married. But I don't know what happened. I don't know the story. But somehow they did not get married. They started planning. They set the wedding date. The engagement was done. And then they call off the wedding. I don't know who you are, but there are times when sometimes you find yourself out of a relationship. You just have to thank God. When you're no longer with that person anymore, you just have to thank God. And I have to behave myself. You know, when you're no longer going to that church anymore, and I don't want the pastors to stone me this morning. I've been seeing things recently where I don't want my pastor friends to stone me. You're no longer going to that church anymore. You're going to a different sanctuary now. There's a reason. I'm not telling you to leave your church as soon as there's a problem. I'm not telling you to leave your relationship when there's a problem. But you know when God is leading you. You know when you're at a place. I was working at this radio station. I think it was Gospel JFM. I was working there. And one morning, as soon as I closed the microphone and I started playing a song, the Spirit of the Lord spoke to me and he said to me, your time here has expired. Have you ever worked somewhere? Has the Lord ever spoken to you? You're at a place in your life and God comes to you and he tells you that your time here has expired. I don't know who this message is for, but you're at a place now and God is saying your time in that community has expired. Your time at that workplace has expired. Your time in this friendship has expired. This friendship, it's allowing you to compromise your Christianity. Let me give you an example. I think it was the three Hebrew boys. They decided that they weren't going to bow to the golden image that King Nebuchadnezzar has set up. And even when the fire was turned up seven times hotter, these three Hebrew boys, they decided that, hey, even when the fire is turned up, we're still not going to compromise. We're still not going to bow to this golden image. A lot of us, we bow under the pressure. We bow under the pressure. My word to you this morning, don't bow under the pressure. I know you're pressured. Don't bow under the pressure. I know you're pressured on the left. I know you're pressured on the right. But God is saying to you this morning, don't bow under the pressure. He's saying the waiting is working. Whilst your waiting is destroying certain family curses off you, certain soul ties are being diminished just by that period of waiting. You're saying, man of God, I've been waiting for a husband. I've been searching for a wife. For those who are husbands, you know, are men, single men, you're searching for wives and you can't find that one. Maybe God is bringing you through that period of waiting where he is preparing you. So in other words, he's refining you. The Bible says in Isaiah chapter 48, verse 10, it says, I will refine you, though not with silver. I will test you in the furnace of affliction. So the fire that you might be going through, just like the three Hebrew boys, when they decided that they were not going to compromise to this decree, or this pressure that Nebuchadnezzar was putting them under, they decided that, hey, we're not going to bow to your golden image. And when they were thrown into the fire did not burn them. As a matter of fact, the Bible speaks about the fourth man in the fire. You know the story. And they went into the fire and they came out higher. In other words, when they came out of the fire, they survived the fire. They were not burned. They did not smell like smoke or anything. They were totally delivered. God is saying to somebody this morning, don't compromise. Don't throw in the towel. The waiting is working. And let me say this as I close this morning. Some of you, you have been waiting. Maybe you have been celibate for many years. And now you met this young man. I know you like the young man. Yes, you like him. And you like the young lady. But keep yourselves to yourselves, if you know what I mean. If you know what I'm saying this morning. Don't allow the love, don't allow the burning for you to fall. The Bible says it's better for you to marry than to burn. So if you feel like you're burning, if you feel like, you know, you're catching a fire, if you understand what I mean, try to go and speak to your pastor. Tell your pastor, hey, I can't wait for this 5 months that I'm now planning the wedding. If you need to get married, if you need to elope, do what you have to do. Make it right. Don't shock up. There's a word, those are the words we normally use, right? Get it right today. The waiting is working. Your waiting is not in vain. God says he's preparing something great for you. So don't bow under the pressure this morning.
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0: Tanya Fuller Life got to play it twice. Kerry and Johnson Fogas, play it again.
1: The waiting is working this morning. You're inside the Hope of Glory morning show, just about 7 o'clock Mountain Standard Time. 8 o'clock if you're tuning in from Jamaica. 9 o'clock if you're on the Eastern Time Zone. We're standing by for MPIAW. But in the meantime...

0: was DJ Nicholas, Kevin Downsell on that one. Minago bow to Nasiatan. Stay tuned, my friends.
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2: So we're going to do a little different. Y'all ready?
3: Are you ready this morning? Lady T, good morning to you. All those who are just joining us. Verona, thank you for following this morning. All those who are following for the first time.

0: The waiting is working this morning. God will work it out.
1: Work it out. Watch your money works it out. Work it out. Watch your money works it out.
0: I wanted to tie this morning. It's working. It's working. God is working it out.

you believe it this morning. One thing I know, Tanina Williams, that God will work it out, Charmaine Buckle.

is in control of your situation. The scripture reminds us in the book of Psalm 46 verse 10, "Be still and know that I am God. I will be exalted among the heathen. I will be exalted in the earth." God's name must be exalted in your life. Whilst you're waiting, you're trusting in God. "They that trust in the Lord, they shall be like Mount Zion, and they shall not be removed, but they shall abide forever." God is working it out this morning. The waiting is working.

My friend Christine says, even when I don't see it working, I know he's working behind the scenes. Another songwriter says, even when you don't feel it, he's working. Even when you don't see it, he's working. He never stops. He never stops working. Nadine Palmer, good morning.

working. He's working for you. He's working for me. The situation is working for your good this morning.

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God will work it out, my friend. Faith-based. S-A-I-P, faith-based. Good morning.

God will work it out. To this one from Jennifer Chambers, formerly Jennifer Lewin. Title of this one, Victory Song. Are you ready?

0: We say to all these things this morning.
1: What then therefore shall we say to all?
0: If God be for us, who can be against us?

When it's nice, we do it twice. When we take it on the double, you know the devil is in trouble. One more time, this one from Jennifer Lewin. Title of this one, Victory Song. She's now Jennifer Chambers.

shall we sing? For those who have just joined us, you're inside the Hope of Glory Morning Show with yours truly, Rashane Douglas, the Christ in me, the Hope of Glory. We do apologize for the absence of the segment MPIAW, Motivation, Prayer, Instruction, Action, and Worship. Normally, my guest would have been Elder Edmund Muir. But I'm guessing he's in the holiday vibe, right? It's a holiday I didn't even remember, you know. I wanted to type victory.

0: God is good to me every day. 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Joan Becky. Michelle says real good. 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Michelle, you have to spell the real. 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
1: Jesus, why you love me so? Jesus, why you love me so?
0: Verona Orr, good morning.
1: Jesus, why you love me so?
0: God good to me. 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

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That's why I can sit in this chair. I can tell you this morning that the waiting is working. I can tell you that God is fighting those battles for you. I can tell you this morning that the hand of the Lord rests mightily upon you.

0: God raise a standard. He's all over me this morning and he's keeping me alive.
1: Radio.
0: I am blessed. Good morning. Thank you for the follow this morning.

you this morning, Sharon Sibley's, and he's keeping you alive, Daphne Thompson. Melissa Williams says, pull it one more time, one more time. Son of Rondell Positive, I Worship, featuring the likes of Ferrari.

0: Jesus is keeping you alive whilst you're tuning in this morning. We're declaring this morning that God has not given us a spirit of fear, but that of power, love, and a sound mind. I want you to declare this morning, I am not afraid. From one Rondell Positive to another one, this one featuring Kevin Downswell. Title of this one, I'm Not Afraid. If you're tuning in this morning, you're inside the Hope of Glory Morning Show. Here's truly Rashane Douglas, the Christ in me, the Hope of Glory.
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0: I don't know about you this morning, but Minas salute.
1: I will not fear. No.
0: One City Boss, good morning. Thank you for being on board.
1: Well, I don't know about you, but I'm not afraid.
0: Royal Crown, good morning. That's Royal Crown Design.

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We're not gonna do it. We're not gonna do it this morning.

0: Sorry, I'm drunk before, but the plate had been. Are you talking to me?
1: Are you talking to me this morning, Minago Selimote?
0: Oh,

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Maybe it's afternoon, depending on your time zone. Son of Ariana White Burton on this one. Nago Selimote. We're standing by for the program Expectation. But in the meantime...

0: Don't sell him out this morning. He will carry you through. Remember this morning, our devotional theme, the waiting is working. The waiting is working. For those that didn't get a chance to see the, or get a chance to listen to the devotional, you can go back on our YouTube channel, HGG Radio. 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You can go back and you can listen to this morning's devotional. The waiting is working. The waiting is working. Whenever you're going through those seasons of waiting, you can declare that the waiting is working. And I'm not gonna sell him out this morning. I'm not gonna bow under the pressure, because I know this morning that the waiting is working.
1: We love the dubstep buzz. We're not gonna sell him out.
0: This final song before we make way for the program expectation with Master and Teacher Dean A. Brown. This one from Kevin Downsville featuring Remain Virgo. Title of this one, Carry Me Remix.

Let's pray before we make way for the program expectation. Bevarli Vidal, thank you for following. Let me declare this morning that the hand of the Lord rests mightily upon you. The Spirit of the living God dwells within you, and no weapon formed against you shall prosper. When you're going through some seasons, when you're at the end, when you're close to the finish line, you have to ask God, like what this song is declaring, Lord, carry me. You don't have the strength, but you're leaning on the Holy Spirit to carry you to the end of the finish line. You're going to finish that which you have started, my friend. God is reminding you this morning, he that hath begun a good work in you shall bring it to completion. Completion. I want you to type, I will finish well. Finish well. Finish well. Finish well this morning. You shall finish well. If that's you this morning, just type me. I shall finish well.

0: I will fear no evil. Lord, carry me this morning. Take me to the place you want me to be. You're tuned to Higher Ground Gospel Radio, reaching you at the highest mountain and the lowest valley. Yours truly, Rashane Douglas, the Christ in me, the hope of glory. Of course, we're giving praises and honor to the King of Kings and the Lord of Lords, the conquering lion of the tribe of Judah. It's a Monday morning. It is now time for the program Expectation with pastor and teacher Dean A. Brown of the Christ Alive Christian Center, 4217 to 19 Vario Avenue, Bronx, New York, USA. I want you to listen and be blessed, my friends.
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2: Our study in 2 Timothy. And again, I just want to remind you that we're not doing a verse-by-verse study. We're actually looking at admonitions of Paul. To Timothy. Amen? And so we're just looking at, the second book. As I've said before, just in my personal reading, I decided to read, the pastoral epistles. And, I read each one multiple times. And as I was going through the second epistle to Timothy, I just felt impressed to look at the admonitions. And so, underlining them, marking them, and looking at the meaning of words, just, what I call a deeper dive into what these all mean. And it's very interesting as you go through what you see and what you understand. I thought about this earlier this week, that there's so much misunderstanding or misapplication of biblical principles because we interpret them in light, some of the, the Bible, in light of Western meanings of words, meaning or the English meaning of a word. And that doesn't mean that the majority, of the English definitions are incorrect. What it means is that we lose a lot when we fail to realize that words, even in English language, have changed meaning. And so being able to look back at the original languages and seeing exactly what it meant when it was written helps us to catch what God was saying and still is saying. Amen? And, that has been a big part of my personal readings and studyings, and then looking even at different translations. For the Jewish man, they don't turn to the King James. They look at the Masoretic text. They look at, translation of Isaac Lester and others like that. And my attitude is, hey, if anybody knows Hebrew, the Jew knows Hebrew. Amen? And so, reading some of their translations and just taking a look at how they word things, for example, in Isaiah 53, where it says, by his stripes you are healed, in the King James, for example. Now, when you go to the Masoretic text, they interpret that verse or translate that verse in the Old Testament, by his stripes you were healed. So the way Peter said it in 1 Peter 2:24 is actually the way it is written in Hebrew text, past tense, even before Jesus came and died. Amen. Because that chapter was speaking about what he was going to go through and how he was going to suffer and so forth. And so it's very, very interesting. So, I've spent quite a bit over the years trying to build a good library of references. And if you're an individual who wants to study and grow, build a good library of references. Amen. Thank God for modern day, and you can subscribe to a lot of these, some of the Christian sites where you can, you can pull information down. But I have a little secret for you. In the long run, it's cheaper just buy the book. Over the years, the subscription becomes far more expensive than the book. Just a thought. Amen. And so, so again, praise be to God. All right. So, you know, last time, you know, we ended up at about chapter 2 and verse 15, which reads this way. 2 Timothy 2 and verse 15, be diligent to present yourselves approved to God, a worker who does not need to be ashamed, rightly dividing the word of truth. And it was so interesting as we looked at that word, you know, being diligent, you know, it says, and I'm using the New King James, of course, all right, because that word diligent also can be translated study. And the King James says, study to show yourselves approved unto God. Now, it signifies to hasten to do a thing. To do what? To hasten to do a thing. That means get in a hurry. All right, to get it done. To study, to be diligent. It means to exert yourself. That means you've got to put effort into it. So if you and I want to be students of the word, we have to put effort into it. Amen? Then, you know, approved means accepted or pleasing, genuine, not counterfeit, all right? And then we mentioned that in the, you know, New Testament, in Kenneth Weiss, New Testament, approving, all right? Or to put one's approval on a person or a thing, okay? And so a workman, you know, be diligent, you know, of course, to present yourself approved unto God. A workman that does not need to be ashamed. And I like some of these, having no cause to be ashamed. You know, a workman who has no cause for shame when his work is inspected. I was speaking to someone today, and they were telling me that they had workers at their house because they were playing HGG Radio.

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1: When I want to feel the presence of the Lord, I go to the songs that have the power. Songs that deal with the cross. Because we can't get so advanced that we forget the cross of Calvary. I don't hear you in here. We can't become so progressive that we forget it's the cross that saves. It's the cross that purchased our salvation. It was his death on the cross that made it so that we can have a right to salvation and eternity. It was the death, it was the bloody, gory, wonderful cross. They would sing, alas, and did my Savior bleed? And did my sovereign die? Would he devote that?

Was it for crimes that I had done? He hung upon a tree. What amazing pity, grace unknown, and love beyond degree. See, a lot of people don't know those verses. Drops of grief can never repay the debt of love I owe. So dear Lord, I give myself to thee. It's all that I can do. Then they would say, had the cross

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1: 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How many can say Jesus is the best thing that ever happened to you? 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

0: Do you know what joy we're talking about? 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That joy that gets you up in the morning, gets you on your way. That's why we got the victory. How many of you got the victory? Wait a minute. How many of you got the victory?
1: 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For he is worthy of all the glory and worthy of all the honor. There is none like him. He is God Almighty, full of power and full of strength. Who can make war with our God? For we are his army, full of power and might. For the captain of the host is Jesus.

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You know, we had a sense when we were praying earlier on at the beginning of the meeting that perhaps some people might come along tonight. They might not even know why they've come along. And there may even be some people here who don't know the Lord and don't know the sense of a whole purpose and a vision for life being found in the presence and power of the risen Lord Jesus and in the salvation that he brings. And even at this time...

The Bible says to enter into his gates with thanksgiving and to enter his courts with praise. This is the day that the Lord has made, and we will rejoice and be glad in it.

0: From the rising of the sun to the going down of the same, the name of the Lord is worthy to be praised. Glory to your name, Jesus. Hallelujah. Thank you, Jesus.
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Open up your mouths right now. You're on holy ground. Come on, come on, come on. Press on in, press on in. I wish I had somebody that would help me press, press. Come on, let's go into the holies of holies. Come on, let's minister to him right now. God, we worship your name today. God, we give you glory and honor. Hallelujah, God. There is none like you. There's none like you. I wish I just had a few folk that would open up their mouths and just begin to bless him. Come on, give him the fruit of your lips. Don't tell him about your problems. Don't tell him about your troubles. Just begin to minister to our God. Come on, open up your mouths, everybody. Open up your mouths. Lift up those hands. Lift up those hands. Come on, begin to minister to him. Minister to him. Tell him, God, you're God. You're the only God. You're the only true God. You're altogether lovely. You're altogether wonderful. There is none like you, God. I blow kisses to you. I want to embrace you. I want to show you how much I love you. Come on, for about 30 more seconds. Come on, bless him.

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Heavens declare your praises. Right now, before your throne, the angels are bowing down in worship. And we want to join this song this evening, Lord God, Jesus. We gather around your throne room and bow down now. We bring ourselves, our whole selves in worship. Warts and all, we come exactly as we are. We want to give you praise.

0: Are you hurting emotionally? Has someone rejected you, betrayed you, abused, or abandoned you? Let these scriptures minister healing to your emotions. Psalm 37, 1 through 7. Fret not yourself because of evildoers, neither be envious against those who work unrighteousness, that which is not upright or in right standing with God. For they shall soon be cut down like the grass and wither as the green herb. Trust, lean on, rely on, and be confident in the Lord, and do good. So shall you dwell in the land and feed surely on his faithfulness, and truly you shall be fed. Delight yourself also in the Lord, and he will give you the desires and secret petitions of your heart. Commit your way to the Lord. Roll and repose each care of your load on him. Trust, lean on, rely on, and be confident also in him, and he will bring it to pass. And he will make your uprightness and right standing with God go forth as the light, and your justice and right as the shining sun of the noonday. Be still and rest in the Lord. Wait for him and patiently lean yourself upon him. Fret not yourself because of him who prospers in his way, because of the man who brings wicked devices to pass. Psalm 37:34. Wait for and expect the Lord, and keep and heed his way, and he will exalt you to inherit the land. In the end, when the wicked are cut off, you shall see it. Isaiah 61:1-3. The Spirit of the Lord God is upon me, because the Lord has anointed and qualified me to preach the gospel of good tidings to the meek, the poor, and afflicted. He has sent me to bind up and heal the brokenhearted, to proclaim liberty to the physical and spiritual captives, and the opening of the prison and of the eyes to those who are bound, to proclaim the acceptable year of the Lord, the year of his favor, and the day of vengeance of our God to comfort all who mourn, to grant consolation and joy to those who mourn in Zion, to give them an ornament, a garland, or diadem of beauty instead of ashes, the oil of joy instead of mourning, the garment of praise instead of a heavy, burdened, and failing spirit, that they may be called oaks of righteousness, lofty, strong, and magnificent, distinguished for uprightness, justice, and right standing with God, the planting of the Lord, that he may be glorified. Isaiah 54:17. But no weapon that is formed against you shall prosper, and every tongue that shall rise against you in judgment you shall show to be in the wrong. This peace, righteousness, security, triumph over opposition is the heritage of the servants of the Lord, those in whom the ideal servant of the Lord is reproduced. This is the righteousness or the vindication which they obtain from me. This is that which I impart to them as their justification, says the Lord. God will bring justice in your life, but you must also do what he asks you to do. And he is asking you to forgive those who have hurt you. It may seem unfair and almost impossible, but it is God's way, and he will enable you if you are willing. Forgiveness is the opposite of what Satan wants you to do. He wants your life to be filled with hatred, bitterness, resentment, and unforgiveness. He knows he can stop you from going forward if he can fill you with these negative emotions. But we must forgive to keep Satan from getting an advantage over us, according to 2 Corinthians 2:10 and 11. If you forgive anyone anything, I too forgive that one. And what I have forgiven, if I have forgiven anything, has been for your sakes in the presence and with the approval of Christ the Messiah, to keep Satan from getting the advantage over us, for we are not ignorant of his wiles and intentions. Ephesians 4:26 and 27. When angry, do not sin. Do not ever let your wrath, your exasperation, your fury, or indignation last until the sun goes down. Leave no such room or foothold for the devil. Give no opportunity to him. Luke 6:35-36. But love your enemies and be kind and do good, doing favors so that someone derives benefit from them. And lend, expecting and hoping for nothing in return, but considering nothing is lost and despairing of no one. And then your recompense, your reward will be great, rich, strong, intense, and abundant. And you will be sons of the Most High, for he is kind and charitable and good to the ungrateful and the selfish and the wicked. So be merciful, sympathetic, tender, responsive, and compassionate, even as your Father is all of these. 1 Peter 4:8. Above all things, have intense and unfailing love for one another, for love covers a multitude of sins, forgives and disregards the offenses of others. Jesus was rejected and betrayed by close friends, and yet we know he forgave. He did nothing wrong, and yet he was mistreated. Isaiah 53:3 says, he was despised and rejected and forsaken by men, a man of sorrows and pains and acquainted with grief and sickness. And like one from whom men hide their faces, he was despised, and we did not appreciate his worth or have any esteem for him. When you suffer the pain of rejection, Jesus knows how you feel. For those who have been forsaken or abandoned, we find a promise in Psalm 27:10. Although my father and my mother have forsaken me, yet the Lord will take me up, adopt me as his child. Perhaps your parents hurt you, but even if it was someone else, you have a promise of being taken care of by God himself. Emotional pain is very real and equally as important as physical pain. Jesus is the healer of your body, and he is also the healer of the brokenhearted. Now let this song minister comfort to you. It is entitled, Rest in the Lord.
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0: He's here, isn't he? And we can really relax in his presence. I want to read something to you out of the message, and this should bless you. Matthew 11, verse 28, Jesus says, "Are you tired, worn out, burned out on religion? Come to me, get away with me, and you will recover your life. I'll show you how to take a real rest. Walk with me and work with me. Watch how I do it. Learn the unforced rhythms of grace. I won't lay anything heavy or ill-fitting on you. Keep company."
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2: Father Almighty, maker of heaven and earth, and in Jesus Christ, his only Son, our Lord, who was conceived by the Holy Spirit, born of the Virgin Mary, suffered under Pontius Pilate, was crucified, dead, and buried. He descended into hell. The third day he arose again from the dead. He ascended into heaven and sitteth on the right hand of God the Father Almighty. From there he shall come to judge the quick and the dead. I believe in the Holy Spirit, the Christian church, the communion of saints, the forgiveness of sins,

Glory to your name. 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Hallelujah. 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Lord, we just thirst, we hunger for more of you.

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0: Glory to your name, Jesus. Glory to your name, Jesus. Glory and honor to you, Jesus. Hallelujah. 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

0: I hope you didn't come tonight to be entertained. And that is indeed my prayer, even though I know it's going to be entertaining, or hope that it's going to be entertaining. But I hope it is my prayer that you came out here to lift up your hands and to magnify the God of your salvation. There are people out here tonight and they're saying, you know what, Pastor Marvin, I'm not saved. And I'm telling you that the Bible doesn't declare that you got to be saved to praise God. Oh God, I wish I had a witness up in here. But the word of God says, let everything that have breath. Tap somebody and say, neighbor, are you breathing? Ask them, tell them, say, neighbor, are you breathing? If you're breathing, you ought to help us give us some praise tonight. Give God, our Lord and Savior, as we just begin to shout unto God with a voice.
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0: My friend and my brother, Brother Jay Moss, come on.
2: Come on, PDA, play that pajam praise groove for me. Can I get y'all to make some crazy praise noise in here? Come on, come on, come on. Now, Byron, I want you to do this like this. Listen.
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Hallelujah. Bless the name of the Lord. 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

Abraham believed when God said to him, your wife next year this time is going to have a child. And then the Lord says these words to Abraham, not as a question, but as a statement of fact. Is there anything too hard for the Lord? If you can believe it tonight, you can enlarge your territory. You will have increase. That job is not too hard. That building is not too hard. That healing is not too hard.

heart for the Lord. In the name of Jesus, now we command the blessing on your life, that you would dare to believe what God has put in your spirit to believe. Tonight, your destiny is coming to fullness. Your breakthrough is coming to fruition. 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It's breakthrough.

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1: 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I am Chaplain Ingrid Gentles. I am your host for today. And our topic for today is the clock is ticking. The clock is ticking, ticking. This conversation that we're going to have today obviously does not apply to everyone, but it really, but in a sense it does, based on the conversation that we're going to have. You will see where you fit in the conversation and the discussion that I'm going to be having here. Each individual, each believer will have an opportunity to see where they fit in this conversation. So we're talking about time. The clock is ticking. Time is running out. What does the Bible say about God and his creation as it relates to time? What does God say about us? We are his creation. What does God say about us as it relates to time in the Bible? Well, let's look at what it says about God first of all. God is omnipresent. He is everywhere. God is not limited by time, space, or matter. God is outside of time. We, however, mankind, we are the ones that are stuck in time. Mankind. Currently, time is running out for mankind on earth. Every believer who knows the word, who sees the signs, who are here on earth witnessing changes, we should be seeing it, right? Should be witnessing that time is running out for mankind on earth. Yes, it is. The Bible is very specific about signs of the end times. End of time. Signs of the end times. Revelation 16, verse 12. The sixth angel pours out his bowl on the great Euphrates River, and its water was dried up. The river was dried up. This prepared the way for the kings from the east and west. You see, the Euphrates River was a natural protective barrier against the empires to the east. The river was a natural protective barrier against empires to the east. It originates in eastern Turkey, flowing through Syria and Iraq and joining the Tigris River. When the Euphrates River dries up, nothing can hold back the invading armies from the east. When this river dries up completely, nothing can hold back the invading armies who are waiting from the east. It will become a path, a crossway, a walkway for the kings and leaders to gather, preparing for the battle of Armageddon. I want to show you a picture of what the Euphrates River looks like right now. Let me see if we can pull that up. Here it is. The mighty Euphrates River is drying up. Take a look at this, ladies and gentlemen. You can actually walk on parts of this river. A huge, significant part of this river is dried up already. This is incredible. This is fulfilling prophecy. The word of God is being fulfilled. Signs and wonders. Well, here is one of the signs, right? That's one of the signs right there. Wow. So we see that a huge part of this river, Euphrates River, is already dried up. You can walk on it, for heaven's sakes. This is pretty scary when you really think about it, because we are seeing here is a sign of the word of God, prophecy being fulfilled right before our very eyes. We may not be in that part of the world, right? And so it's not always in our face, but guess what? It is happening, right? It is happening right before our very eyes, whether or not we live in that part of the atmosphere or not. The Euphrates River is drying up quickly. Now, it's anticipated that this river should be totally dried up by 2037, which is 11 years from now, or 2040, which is 14 years from now. That is not a very long time, right? That's not a long time. Revelation 9, verse 14 addresses the four angels, demons who are bound in the bottom of the Euphrates River. They're bound there. They're waiting to be released. And verse 15 talks about the four angels, the demons who had been kept ready, under this river that is pretty much almost dried up. There are four angels, demons, who have been kept ready for this hour, this day, this month, this year, time. They will be released to kill one third of mankind. There are billions, 8.3 billions of people on the earth here, planet Earth that we live on. One third of that is a significant number of people that will lose their lives. Millions upon millions upon millions of people are going to die. Right? When these four demons, angels, are released, once that river, the Euphrates River, is fully, totally dried up. Revelation 16, verse 15. The word of God says, listen, no man knows when the hour. I'm coming like a thief in the night. A thief doesn't announce himself. A thief just shows up when you least expect it. So when there are people talking about when they know God is coming and so forth, and you know, the word says he's coming like a thief in the night. End of story. You don't need to listen to all that rhetoric out there and people making these claims that they absolutely know nothing about. Clearly they are not reading the word of God. Right? It says widespread wickedness, wars, famines, earthquakes, pestilence, the appearance of false prophets, the darkening of the sun and the moon and the stars, the gospel being preached globally. Well, the gospel is being preached globally right now. Globally, right? The gospel is being preached. It's being reached throughout every ends of the earth as we speak. Technology is making that happen. And in the remote areas, there are workers, Christians, who are going out in the remote areas, you know, to preach and to share the gospel with individuals who don't have access. These events, wickedness, wars, famines, earthquake, pestilence, the appearance of false prophets, darkening of the sun, the moon, the stars, and the gospel being preached globally, these events describe birth pains. We are in that stage right now. Birth pains is signaling the nearness of Christ's return, all of which is related to time. Now, some may say, wars, famine, earthquakes, pestilence, false prophets have been around for hundreds of years. Some may say that. And that's true. That's true. The fact of the matter is, when human nature is such that when we keep hearing, you know, we're going to see these signs and wonders, and we keep seeing these signs and wonders, but nothing has happened, and this has been happening over a period of time, years, hundreds of years, then, you know, people may start to get relaxed, right? Oh yeah, it's coming. We believe it's coming. We have been waiting. We have seen this over and over. This has been going on way before I even was born, right? It's human nature, right? To get desensitized to time, because nothing has actually officially happened yet. We're seeing the signs, yes, but nothing has happened yet. And so we become desensitized. You see, the fact of the matter is, man's time, God's time are not the same. And we need to remember that. Man's time and God's time, we are locked into time here on this earth. God the Father is not. Right? So we focus on the clock, the 24-hour clock ticking, we mark by the clock, and forgetting that our time is not the same as God's time. And I think that's where we get a little thrown off, right? Because we get so caught up in this three-dimensional world. Revelation 16, verse 17 to 21, talks about earthquake mankind has never seen before on the earth. That's going to take place. Cities and nations will collapse, disappear. Huge hailstones weighing 100 pounds each will be falling. Just think about this, 100 pounds each, one hailstone will be falling from the sky upon men. This occurrence is when time is now up for man. Time's up. Time's up. You see, some of us are under the impression that we have all this time. We're under the impression that we have so much time available to us. Again, because we're locked into the 24-hour clock, right? We may not say it out loud. You know, we're under the impression that we have time. We may not say it out loud, but the way we are living on earth comfortably, as if there is no urgency, is an indication. It's a telltale. Truth, truth, truth, truth. That we are under the impression that we have a lot of time here on this earth. You are tuned into the Voice of Reason on HEG Radio Station, Higher Ground Gospel Station. I am Chaplain Ingrid Gentles, and I'm your host for today. Our topic is The Clock is Ticking. If you like the conversation that we're having, feel free to click on the like button below, or better yet, why not just subscribe to the HEG Radio Station? We would love for you to be a part of our HEG Radio family. So how would a lack of sense of urgency show up in a believer as it relates to time running out for mankind? How would a lack of sense of urgency that the Bible talks about show up in a believer as it relates to time running out? Well, there's no rush to reach the unsaved. Not that we don't want to, but you know, we may have become complacent and no longer taking the signs seriously. Again, taking it seriously because we have been accustomed to waiting and hearing over and over again from our foreparents and grandparents, right? And so we can become desensitized to time. The 24-hour clock that we are locked into. Some may be in denial, right? Some may have no desire for outreach or readily being ready to share the gospel because in their minds, they are saved. They're already saved. And they have time. Already saved. They have time. How does that lack of sense of urgency show up? I mean, don't have a love for the lost. We don't have a love for the lost. Love is demonstrated. Love is not just what you say. Love is an action word. It's an action word. We can say all that we want, but what does our action say? Are we taking it seriously? You see, when you take something seriously, and you know this, when you take something seriously, you act on it immediately. When you take it seriously, you act on it immediately. So if we're not acting on reaching out, sharing the gospel, what does that mean? What does it mean that we're not taking it seriously? Because as I said before, it's an action word. Love's an action word. When something is important to you, when something is very serious, you act on it right away. You act on it. Let's have some real talk here before, you know, we get to the end of the show. Let's have a real conversation here. We can actually deceive ourselves by believing that we truly care for the lost souls. We can deceive ourselves by believing that we care for the lost souls, because from time to time we pray for them and we feel we have done our part with minimum effort. Prayer is important. I'm not minimizing prayer, because we're all called to pray, but we're all called to share the gospel. You know, this is real talk. I'm just gonna just, this is realness now, right? What are we doing as believers? And you know, if those of you out there feel that you're doing it all, then you've got it all covered, praise God for you, right? But what about those who are not? What are we doing? What do we believe? Do we see? We're seeing the signs. I just showed you the Euphrates River. And I told you what the word of God says about that river once it's dried up. Armageddon is on its way. The river, a lot of the river is already dried up. Do we believe that? Do we believe our eyes? Do we believe the word? Believe. It's reflective again in our actions. If you want to know what you believe, look at what you're doing as it pertains to the kingdom of God. What are you doing? What are we doing? What am I doing? Lack of sense of urgency, how it shows up in believers as it relates to time being running out, failing to read the Bible daily, failing to pray daily for the kingdom of God to come and his will be done on earth as it is in heaven. No excitement for the return of Christ. Some may welcome the delay, not for the sake of the unsaved, but that they themselves are not ready. No excitement to spend eternity with the Father. You don't think about it daily. There are so many things that we think about daily here on this earth, and Christ Jesus' return may not be one of them that we think about daily. And I use the word may. We get so bogged down with life on this earth that we may, a day may pass by and we may not think about Christ's return. The fact of the matter is simply this: when you are truly excited about something, about someone or an event, you look forward to it here on earth. We do that. We do that, right? We look forward to it. You prepare, you start making preparation for it on earth. You go all out for it. You give your time to it. You can't stop thinking about it. There's anticipation. You keep talking about it until it arrives. That's what we do here on earth as human beings. You're expecting the birth of a child. You're preparing for this child to come into the world. You're excited about it. You keep talking about it. You're preparing for it. You want to go on a vacation. Next year, I want to go to Israel. You're excited about it. You make preparation for it. You're talking about it. Something as simple as a concert. We look forward to going. We are excited about it. We're preparing for it. We got our outfits together for the concert. Buying a new home, a new car, getting married. I mean, There are so many things here on earth that we prepare for, that we are excited about, that we give our time to, that we can't stop talking about it. We can't stop thinking about it until it arrives. What can I say at this moment? The proof is in the pudding, as some may say. The proof is in the pudding. Hopefully, this discussion will be revealing to all believers. Where do you fit in any of this? Where do you see yourself excited, anticipating, putting in the work for something you're looking forward to here on this earth? Versus exciting, putting in the work, the time for looking to eternity and Christ's return. Compare. Make the comparison. Here's an opportunity to take action and demonstrate the love that we claim and proclaim that we have for the Father while there is still time. Thank you for tuning into the Voice of Reason on HGG Radio Station, Higher Ground Gospel Station. I am Chaplain Ingrid Gentles, and I'm your host for today. 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And bye-bye.

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